0: earlier in the week. Speaking after the hearing, Neil says it's been a strange few days.
1: In pretty foreign territory, so wasn't really sure what to do with myself. Been trying to keep busy, and thankfully coming down here and training and everything and having the boys around me has been great.
0: Fremantle's Brennan Cox and Brisbane's Noah Answorth are the bad luck selection stories of this year's grand final. The Lions defender will be in emergency, having recovered from his ankle injury, while Dockers coach Justin Longmuir explained on Fox Footy why he's stuck with Oscar McDonald.
2: And we've gone for match fitness in a grand final. We think that's really important, and he's just had lack of continuity the back half of the season, and that's really what's paid the price.
0: Both teams go into the match unchanged from their respective preliminary finals. In rugby league, the Roosters are confident they can overturn a poor run of form when they face the Dolphins in tonight's preliminary final. Last fortnight's qualified defeat to Penrith made it four losses in a row for the Tricolours. Roosters hooker Reece Robson says they've embraced the opportunity to review their weak spots.
3: Yeah, finding our feet in that a little bit. It's sort of, obviously everyone has ups and downs in a season. That's rugby league, and that's where you get your best learnings. And I think that was good for us to sort of have those couple of losses.
0: The Dolphins are just one game away from a maiden grand finals appearance. Australian Independent Radio News.
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5: And let's have a look at the weather again on the weekend. It's going to be a sunny day tomorrow. Slight chance of a shower in the evening with light winds travelling west to northwesterly, 15 to 20 kilometres an hour in the morning and becoming light in the middle of the day. Overnight temperatures fall in between 11 and 15 with daytime temperatures reaching 27 to 33. Sunday is going to be a bit different though. Cloudy, very high chance of showers about the Lower Hunter with high chance elsewhere. The chance of a thunderstorm the afternoon and evening. Winds travelling south to southeasterly, 20 to 30 kilometres an hour. Overnight temperatures falling between 12 and 15, with daytime temperatures reaching between 17 and 22. Just a reminder, at 11 o'clock we have the Seeing Stars segment and part two on our journey with Orson Welles. We started with his early life last week, which we led up all the way to War of the Worlds. Today we'll be covering the making of Citizen Kane. And I should say that my interpretation of his life, War of the Worlds and Citizen Kane, is very superficial at best. There are tons of works on Orson Welles, and I mentioned this last week, and I will mention it again next week probably, that there is one author who's on his fourth book on Orson Welles, and the first one was about 600 pages, and this is part four. The daughter's written a book. There are people who have written books about War of the Worlds, the Mercury Theatre on the Air, the Mercury Theatre in general, the stage plays that he did, books on Citizen Kane himself. You still got traditional biographies on Orson Welles. And then last July, and I swear it was last July, it was, I was ruminating over all this, preparing for Orson Welles. And then I discovered we have another book written on him that came out in July about the making of his second film he directed, The Magnificent Ambersons. And I think this is all too much. We would be here for weeks, probably years, talking about Welles in great detail. So I'll be giving you the bare bones of Citizen Kane, and then next week the bare bones of the rest of his life and career. Now, there's no hints today, but I'm going to play people who are associated with Orson Welles. We did one with Dean Martin. He was on, Orson was on Martin's TV show regularly. So here's one, a close friend of Orson's and also a huge fan of his work, was Frank Sinatra. And I'm picking My Way to sing. Orson, I think, was a fan of that song in particular. After that, we'll have Donovan with Hurdy Gurdy Man, and we'll also have Neil Sedaka with Amarillo.

Let's have Tears of a Clown next with Smokey Robinson. We'll also have The Beatles, All You Need Is Love. And we're really going through all the emotions here right now. We're going from sadness to Tears of a Clown to love with The Beatles and then angry with The Rolling Stones. Let's see how this all plays out.

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6: And for some reason, I'm in the mood now to play some 50s songs. I'll play only a handful, though. Tell Laura I Love Her from Ray Peterson. Bill Haley and the Comets after that with Real Rock Drive. We'll have Richie Valens with La Bamba. We'll also have the Big Bopper with Little Red Riding Hood. I decided you couldn't have one of those without the other. Here we go, Ray Peterson, Tell Laura I Love Her.
7: Laura and Tommy were lovers. He wanted to give her everything. Flowers, presents,

0: Is she really going out with him?
1: Well, there she is. Let's ask her.
0: Betty, is that Jimmy's ring you're wearing?
1: Mm-hmm. Gee, it must be great riding with him.
0: Is he picking you up after school today?
1: Mm-mm.
0: By the way, where'd you meet him?

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1: Hello there, I'm Sean Bindley. The federal government is understood to be weighing up new laws to force tech firms to be more transparent. A task force has been set up after a non-human OpenAI agent infiltrated Medicare and three other government websites. Labor was only informed about the incident last week, which occurred in June. Meanwhile, the Chinese president, Xi Jinping, has emphasized that both China and the US share a joint duty to manage AI safely. President Xi made the comment during a visit to the White House. Speaking through a translator, he stressed that as global leaders in technology, both powers must ensure the systems remain safely under human direction.
2: Both China and the United States are leading nations in artificial intelligence. We have both the capability and responsibility to develop and manage AI for good and ensure that the development of AI is always under human control.
1: Queensland's child safety and youth justice workers will stage a 2.5-hour strike today. Union members will protest outside local MPs' offices over staffing pressures and support for vulnerable children. Some will carry mattresses, highlighting children being housed in service centres when no safe placement is available. A critical incident has been declared following the death of a police officer in inner Sydney. Dusty Fitzpatrick reports.
3: A police car was under lights and sirens when it crashed into a tree at Redfern, killing a female constable instantly. The male constable, who was behind the wheel of the vehicle, has been taken to hospital in a stable condition. The Police Association says it's a tragic day for all officers across New South Wales. The Premier and State Opposition Leader have offered their condolences to the officers' loved ones. Investigations into the crash are ongoing, with traffic delays around Regent and Gibbon Street in Redfern. Dusty Fitzpatrick, Sydney.
1: Police in South Australia are calling for witnesses to a fatal crash at Lewiston, north of the city last night. Senior Constable Daniel Isaacson says a Holden sedan collided with a tree just before 9 p.m.
4: The suspect is described as Caucasian, about 183 centimetres tall, aged in his mid-20s and wearing all black clothing. Southern District patrols responded and searched the area but weren't able to locate him, so investigations are ongoing.
1: The young man's death is the 83rd on South Australian roads this year. And crowds are building along the AFL Grand Final parade routes under blue skies in Melbourne this morning. Eddie Summerfield is there.
5: The literal calm before the storm. The Grand Final parade 90 minutes away. These Brisbane fans up early.
6: Just before 7, and we thought it's the start of the parade, so we thought we would just stand here and lean on the post and wait.
5: The purple haze, the dominant colour around the MCG. Captains to be presented to fans around midday at Yarra Park after the parade. Sunshine at the moment. Tomorrow's Grand Final forecast to be the wettest since 2002. But these confident Dockers fans, unfazed.
7: We bought flights and accommodation in
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1: In AFL news, a Brisbane Premiership hero turned docker says the Lions have the experience advantage going into their fourth consecutive grand final. Des Headland, who played in the 2002 Premiership with the Lions before being traded to Frio, says younger docker players will need guidance from the more seasoned figures in their camp.
9: Joel Corey, assistant coach, played in the Geelong Super Team. He's been there, done that. Luke Jackson, Shea Bolton, Mason Cox. Just, you know, get around the boys that have been through that and, you know, dealt with it over a few times and, you know, get that settled.
1: Both sides will have their captains run at the MCG this afternoon ahead of tomorrow's game. And a spot in the NRL Grand Final is on the line for the Dolphins tonight. The Roosters, the last team standing in their way, with the sides to face off in front of a sold-out crowd at Lang Park. And Soccer Mania is taking over Townsville tonight, ahead of tonight's friendly match between Australia and Brazil. In cricket, South Africa have laid their first blow against Australia, winning the first match of their three-game one-day international series by 67 runs. The Proteas knocking up 297 before bowling out the visitors for 230 in less than 42 overs. In motor racing, Mercedes Formula One driver George Russell has topped the timesheets on day one of practice for the Azerbaijan Grand Prix. Oscar Piastri, eighth, and an all-British heavyweight showdown between Tyson Fury and Anthony Joshua has been locked in for December 11. Australian Independent Radio News.
10: 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Today's weather report is provided courtesy of 2CHR supporters, Curry Curry Retired Mine Workers Association.
11: And here we go with the last update of the weather. tomorrow, mostly sunny day, a slight chance of a shower in the afternoon. Light winds travelling west to northwesterly, 15 to 20 kilometres an hour in the morning, and becoming light in the middle of the day. Overnight temperatures falling to between 11 and 15, with daytime temperatures reaching 27 to 33. Sunday is a little bit different. Cloudy, very high chance of showers about the Lower Hunter, with high chance elsewhere. The chance of a thunderstorm in the afternoon and evening. Winds travelling south to southeasterly, 20 to 30 kilometres an hour. Overnight temperatures falling between 12 and 15, with daytime temperatures reaching between 17 and 22. And now it's time for the Seeing Stars segment and a continuation on what we were talking about last week, which was Orson Welles. We covered Welles' early life in Wisconsin and his travels throughout to the theatre and his life in show business and radio, all the way up to the War of the Worlds broadcast in 1938. So I'll pick up a little bit from there. The War of the Worlds in 1938 had made Orson Welles a legendary name. The Mercury Theatre had also been a success prior to that, and Hollywood had been interested in Welles as early as 1936. He'd even had a screen test, which you can view on YouTube. He'd also turned down an offer from Warner Brothers, and he'd declined an offer from David O. Selznick to head the story department, and also from director William Wyler, who wanted him for a supporting role in Wuthering Heights, which Wyler eventually made in 1939 with Merle Oberon and Laurence Olivier. Orson Welles declined these because of his love of the theatre. After the War of the Worlds, he was lured to Hollywood by RKO studio head George J. Schaefer. RKO at that time was riding a big wave of profitability, and this occurred in 1939. Orson Welles happened to be in debt at that time. He'd had two plays that had flopped on Broadway, Five Kings and The Green Goddess, so he figured he'd go to Hollywood briefly, recoup some of his money, and then go back to working on the radio or going back to the theatre. He was offered a tour of RKO, and he went around there and said the famous quote, "the greatest electric train set a boy ever had." He eventually decided, that was in July, he signed a contract with RKO in August of 1939. What changed his mind was that they offered him this, and it led to a lot of jealousy later on. Welles would direct, produce, write and act in two movies, and Mercury Theatre and the Radio Theatre would receive $100,000 for the first film by January of 1940 and 20% of whatever gross that movie would make, and for the second one, $125,000 by January 1st of 1941 for the second film. RKO would then recoup $50,000 for both of those films, and 20% of the box office take for both films would go to the Mercury Theatre on the air. With Welles having complete control, that would mean he'd have to have material would have to be approved by RKO, and the budget would not exceed $500,000. Orson Welles would also get to choose his cast and crew, and he'd also have the say over the final cut. He'd also... This was the best one of all, and this is what made everyone jealous. No footage of the film or a rough cut would be shown without his approval. No interference whatsoever. As I said, this led to a lot of resentment with a lot of the people from RKO and the press. And I also want you to put a pin in it for next week as well. That total interference stuff, yeah, that turned out to be a bunch of nonsense. He took 5 months to actually come up with any material for his next film. And in between all this, before I even get to Citizen Kane, Welles would eventually, his first involvement in film would be the narration of the 1940 film Swiss Family Robinson. His first project he thought was going to be Heart of Darkness, but he could not get the trim $50,000 from the budget. The other film after that he thought he was going to make was Smiler with a Knife. However, that too fell through the cracks. During this time, he and Herman J. Mankiewicz, who was a screenwriter and worked for Mercury Theatre and also the radio show, and brother of Joseph L. Mankiewicz, that's where they teamed up to write Citizen Kane together. It was Herman Mankiewicz who decided to base Citizen Kane off some sort of tycoon. This is where we come to our first hurdle, and I can't go through any real major detail because it would take me probably about 3 weeks to do so. The first hurdle of Citizen Kane is who came up with the real authorship of it. Now, there are people who have written whole books on this. There is a newspaper magazine article that had five issues from Pauline Kael, who put it all on Herman J. Mankiewicz. John Houseman and all those people had to have their say. So did Peter Bogdanovich. The consensus is, and I'm cutting the story really short here, is that Orson Welles took bits of it from his screenplay because he wrote it separately from Mankiewicz, and Mankiewicz wrote it separately from Welles, and then Welles took both of them and combined elements of both. So you could say, if you wanted to say 50-50, you probably could. It might be even 60-40, but who knows? Anyway, so that's our first hurdle, and there are Wikipedia articles if anyone wants to have a deep dive into that. The next thing was casting the people. Now, all these people, most of them would be making their film debuts in it, starting with Joseph Cotten, Agnes Moorehead, Ray Collins, Everett Sloan, Paul Stewart. All of them made their film debuts in Citizen Kane. One of them was George Kolouris, who'd also worked with Welles on stage. He was not making his film debut. Some of the others who were in this film were not making their film debuts were Dorothy Commongore, Ruth Warwick, and future superstar Alan Ladd. If you watch two scenes of Citizen Kane and look him up online, you'll be able to find Alan Ladd for those who are looking for him. Then we come to one of the most important people in the whole production, Greg Toland. He was a cinematographer. Orson Welles called him the best cinematographer in the world. He was best known at that time for his cinematography on Wuthering Heights in 1939. He worked for Samuel Goldwyn, and he would go on to be in charge of cinematography on some great, great movies, including The Best Years of Our Lives. During this time, Welles, and don't ask me why, was watching Stagecoach over and over in order to learn how to film properly. He was a huge fan of John Ford, which I am not. He began filming on June 29, 1940, on a Saturday. The reason he chose a Saturday was because there would be no activity at the studio, everything was quiet, the press wouldn't be around, and there wouldn't be any executives around, or at least hardly any of them. He said that he started doing camera tests, and the first shot that he made of the film was Joseph Cotten in old man makeup. Joseph Cotten, in his autobiography in 1987, Vanity Will Get You Somewhere, talks about the difficulties of that, and even as he was walking outside in the makeup, ran into Burgess Meredith, who looked at him and said, "Oh God," I often wonder if he recognised Cotten or if he just felt that the makeup just looked really, really bad. Welles was saying that these camera tests were merely that, but what he was actually doing was he was actually filming Citizen Kane before anyone actually knew he was. This went under the number of RKO Production 281. Filming was going on for weeks, starting at 4 a.m. and lasting 18 hours. Some of the difficulties came with the makeup. Orson Welles had to age up in this film, as did everyone else. He had to wear contact lenses when he was playing Kane as an older man, and he couldn't see very well with these contact lenses, and he even accidentally cut his wrist during one scene that people who've seen Kane might remember, when he's trashing this room and throwing objects all around it. And there was one point where he actually hurt his ankle and had to be in a wheelchair for 2 weeks. After those 2 weeks, and he needed to be in almost every single shot, they put Orson Welles in a steel brace, and he filmed with that brace on him. There were spies from RKO, though, who'd come onto the lot and break the rules that there wouldn't be allowed any interference. Every single time that happened, Welles and Cotton and everyone else would get up and start playing softball. In their bitterness, scripts were delayed to Orson Welles, and one of them had actually leaked one to the press in New York. Despite this, shooting ended on October 24 with reshots done on November 15th. The last day was November 30th, and that's Kane's death, where he says the infamous word, and the most famous word in the film, Rosebud. I debated whether I was going to do that or not. The budget had been $123,800 and it cost $839,727 in total. It was edited by Robert Wise and Mark Robson, and if you look them up, they both became very big film directors, but at the time they were both film editors. Welles also brought in Bernard Herrmann, who'd also worked on the War of the Worlds radio broadcast. He was making his debut here as the writer of the Citizen Citizen Kane's score. He would be best known later on for working with Alfred Hitchcock on several films, including Psycho. A rough cut of the film was scheduled for January 3rd, 1941, with Hedda Hopper, who showed up uninvited. There were some good reviews, except from Hedda Hopper, who thought, and she was the one who started this, that the film was based on William Randolph Hearst. After that, comparisons were very much made between Hearst's life and the life of Charles Foster Kane. Luella Parsons, who worked for William Randolph Hearst, was a friend of Orson Welles, and she also felt that the film was attacking William Randolph Hearst. Hearst sent a letter to Parsons and said that since she worked for him, she should have been on board with this first. However, he had to hear it from Hedda Hopper. Luella Parsons then attacked Welles and would go on to attack Welles pretty much for the rest of his career as sort of an appeasement to William Randolph Hearst. She didn't see the completed film of Citizen Kane. She had a private screening of it and, according to those present, walked out before the film was even finished. There was a threatened lawsuit from RKO, and Radio City Music Hall as well threatened to even run the film later on. Hearst then banned RKO movies from being advertised in his papers, starting with the 1940 film Kitty Foyle, starring Ginger Rogers. The ban was actually lifted 2 weeks later, but with the exception of Citizen Kane. Luella Parsons then moved on to other moguls, including Louis B. Mayer and Jack Warner, threatening them to try and boycott the film to see if they could get it banned. One of these people then threatened Orson Welles with the exposure of an affair that he was having with Dolores Del Rio, who was still married at that time. Nicholas Skank, who was head of the flagship of MGM, the New York branch, on the advice of Louis B. Mayer, head of MGM in Hollywood, offered RKO $805,000 to destroy Citizen Kane. On January 21st, Citizen Kane was announced to be released. Everyone in New York saw the film and said that they had no objections to it, except that there were just certain things that might offend William Randolph Hearst, maybe. So Welles cut from 122 minutes, made it 119 minutes. Other than that, everything was supposed to be set. However, Radio City Music Hall refused to run it, as did other exhibitors, which led to Orson Welles threatening to sue RKO and the Board of Governors if they did not release the film. It was still delayed, which led to Welles offering $1 million to buy it himself and have it shown independently. After that was made, RKO agreed on a May 1st release. It was played at RKO Palace Theatre in New York, then after that in Chicago on May 6th, which turned out to be Orson Welles' 26th birthday, after that in Los Angeles on May 8th. Now, reviews at the time were actually mixed, and they were mixed to this extent: great, negative, or in between. The film, we're going to shatter one of the first myths now. The film was a modest success and performed well in big cities and larger towns. It did lose $160,000 on its initial release, making it not a box office disaster like many people claim, but a modest success, and it did turn out to be the sixth most popular film at the box office that year. However, a side note that I've always found amusing, some of the other big hits of that year were Buck Privates with Abbott and Costello, How Green Was My Valley, and Sergeant York. If we look at these films now, and we think of it in hindsight, to think that Citizen Kane was more popular than what it really was, which it wasn't, the fact that Buck Privates with Abbott and Costello was a bigger hit than that film, it also outgrossed How Green Was My Valley and Sergeant York. People, if I tell people, and they know those films today, people laugh at that now. But that was how it was back then. Abbott and Costello were more popular than these other more remembered films from 1941. But we've got to get back to the most central point of the film. What about William Randolph Hearst's? Well, he banned the film from his papers, as I said. He libeled Orson Welles. There was a story, I don't know if it's true, but Orson Welles said it was, that they were at a premiere of Citizen Kane, and Welles was warned, don't go back to your hotel. William Randolph Hearst has hired an underage girl to be there and some photographers, and when you walk in, they're going to take a photo of that. So whether that story is true or not, I don't know. What he did do, however, was label Orson Welles a communist, and those accusations would come back again in 1947 during HUAC's investigation into communism into Hollywood. Wells, however, took advantage of this, even though it actually was a myth. One myth is that William Randolph Hearst had it banned. Though some people were actually intimidated, Hearst did not actually outright ban the film because he had no power or authority to actually do so. What he did do was ban it from advertising from his own newspapers, and then other people who were fearful of a reprisal from Hearst actually banned it themselves, but he actually had no authority to do it for himself. But other than that, is it actually really based on William Randolph Hearst? Orson Welles always denied that it was, and he actually never mentioned it to the press during the making of the film, prior to the film, or any comments made to any of the cast and the crew, and no one in their autobiographies actually mentions William Randolph Hearst during that time. Welles actually cited two influences. One man named Simon Insull, who built an opera house for his wife Gladys Wallace in the film that happened, Citizen Kane, Charles Foster Kane, builds an opera house for his wife. In this film, the character is Susan Alexander. And then there was another fellow who did the same thing, Harold Fowler McCormick. He was instrumental in building an opera house for his wife, an opera singer, Garner Walaska. This was always said to have been based on Marion Davies. However, Orson Welles always denied Marion Davies for two reasons. Number one, Marion Davies was not a failed actress. Marion Davies was actually a major box office star during the silent era and also into the early talkies. Another reason was because Welles later on always denied that he'd based it on her when she wrote her autobiography. Welles actually wrote a preface to that as well. Another thing is that the only thing that we can actually think of that is based on Hearst himself is the castle which Kane lives in, called Xanadu in this, which seems to be based on Hearst's castle at San Simeon in Northern California. Another thing I should also point out is that there are other aspects of the film that seem to be based on Welles's childhood and his life rather than William Randolph Hearst. Rosebud, for those who have never seen the film, spoiler alert, it's a sled. It's Kane's sled as a child, and it symbolises his lost innocence as a child. Orson Welles seemed to have had this in his life as well. He lost his mother at a young age. He lost his father at a young age. He was also adopted at one point by a man named Maurice Bernstein. There is a Mr. Bernstein in Citizen Kane. So there's that, I think, and partly it's based on Orson Welles' autobiographical accounts, with a few tycoons in there thrown in for good measure. So what happened after its release? I told you about the box office loss that it incurred. But at the 1942 Academy Awards, it was nominated for 9 Oscars with 1 win. These included Orson Welles, an Oscar nomination for Best Actor and Best Director. Herman J. Mankiewicz, he won the Academy Award for Best Original Screenplay. It was nominated, I'm not going through all of these, but it was nominated for Best Art Direction, Best Cinematography for Greg Toland with a nomination, and Best Score for Bernard Herrmann. Orson Welles won the National Board of Review Award for his performance, as did George Kalouris, who plays Walter Thatcher, and became a star with this film. And also should mention that before I end anything on this, Citizen Kane was big enough for Orson Welles, Joseph Cotten, Agnes Moorehead, Everett Sloan, Paul Stewart, George Kalouris, and all these people to have long and thriving careers, particularly Joseph Cotten, who became a box office star in the 1940s. However, Citizen Kane faded from view after its release and after the Academy Awards until it was praised by the French in 1956 and then re-released. It was listed as number 9 at the World Expo in 1958 and was named the greatest film of all time in 1962, again in 72, 82, 92 and 2002. It has been named as the greatest film of all time by the British Film Institute and the American Film Institute. I think I should wrap it up now with an interesting coda, which I always thought is maybe you could call it poetic justice. Orson Welles, there's one story, I don't know if this is true, Orson Welles was a good storyteller, so there's two interesting codas of this. Welles said that he and Hearst actually did meet just once in a elevator in a San Francisco hotel where they both happened to be in the elevator at the same time. Who got on first and who got on second is always changing. But in the story, Wells actually introduced himself to Hurst, and Hurst responded with a stony silence. He said, "My name is Orson Welles." He said that his father knew Hurst, so he was probably leading with that. And he even invited him to come to the premiere of Citizen Kane in San Francisco, and Hurst did not respond until the elevator doors opened and he walked out. As he was walking out, Wells is supposed to have called after him, "Kane would have taken the tickets." It's a good story. I don't know if it's actually true or not. In 2012, the film was screened at San Simeon, which was the home of William Randolph Hearst, breaking the long years of it being boycotted. So it seems to me that Orson Welles got the last word. Whether or not it's based on William Randolph Hearst or not, and I don't think it really was, William Randolph Hearst will forever stand in the shadow of Charles Foster Kane. And we've come to the conclusion of Citizen Kane, my very superficial conclusion to Citizen Kane. Next week, we'll be talking about Orson Welles' films, the rest of his career, and his personal life, and then we'll be wrapping it up with that. I should also mention that, and I've said this, and I'll probably say it again next week, there are way too many books on Orson Welles, and there are a lot of them that cover different aspects of his life, and I'm going to leave it short with that. I'm going to play Eartha Kitt now before the next lot of messages. Orson Welles once considered Eartha Kitt the most exciting woman in the world, and we're going to be playing Lilac Wine.

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5: There's one aspect of Citizen Kane that I didn't cover, and I don't know why I didn't, but people have asked, is it actually really a great film? I failed to mention the camera angles, the mood, the lighting, everything in it that makes it unique. But what about the story itself? I find the film very intoxicating. I think everyone in it is brilliant. I think the story is very riveting. But a lot of people don't. And it's one of the rare classic films where people don't actually agree on the content of the film itself. The other film people, and for quite different reasons, would be the 1915 film Birth of a Nation. Because of its racial problems that it created with that film, while people still talk about the technical marvel of it. I've talked about the making of other films on air before, The Wizard of Oz, Gone with the Wind, Psycho, and Citizen Kane, now adding to that. And there's something else I would like to cover one day, and maybe I will. What makes a film actually classic? And I'll tell you, in short, what makes a film a classic film. Lots of things, ingredients, not one thing. Not one thing makes a film could being called the greatest film of all time. And those other three films I mentioned are all on those lists, and all of them for more than one reason. I always say to people, just to keep it short, if you're going to be saying, pick some actor at random, say Cary Grant, and say there's a difference between a good Cary Grant film that's popular because he was in it versus a classic film and him being one of the reasons why that film is so good. I could have easily gone with Casablanca on this one. It's not a good film just because Ingrid Bergman's in it. That's my point. Anyway, blah, blah, blah. Let's move on. It's a great film. It's, I think it's standard viewing for people who want to be directors or people who want to see what you can do with a camera. Wells was a genius. I'm not going to put that lightly. Judy Garland's next with That Old Black Magic. I haven't done this before, at least not for ages, to put Liza Minnelli straight after her. So You Better Sit Down, Kids. That's the name of the song. And we'll also have Cher with If I Could Turn Back Time.

know you've got a world of problems, and you think you can't do anything to solve them. But I am here to tell you, you can.

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0: 2CHR has a collection of CDs of those artists who are no longer with us, and these are for sale, with the proceeds going to their families. 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
3: And that's going to do it from me for this afternoon. I hope you enjoyed the discussion on Citizen Kane. Next week we'll conclude it with the rest of Orson Welles' filmography and his personal life and his in the end of Orson Welles, All's Well That Ends Orson Welles. And then we'll move on the week after to a different subject. I remind everybody that these will be very superficial and will not be as in-depth as all those 600-page books that are written on him. Let's end this program now with the lady before that I said was the most exciting woman in the world, and that was Eartha Kitt, according to Orson Welles. She's going to sing Let's Do It. After that, we'll have Sing, Sing, Sing with Swing with Benny Goodman.

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1: Hello there, I'm Sean Bindley. The Prime Minister has addressed the United Nations General Assembly in New York. Anthony Albanese using his speech to make a direct pitch for Australia to secure a seat on the UN Security Council for a two-year term. He argues middle powers can play a crucial role in restoring a rules-based global order. Mr. Albanese says Australia wants to help drive solutions to global challenges.
2: As a member of the UN Security Council, Australia will safeguard the rules that protect us all by upholding international law, including the UN Charter, and the sovereignty of all states.
1: 77 national delegations walked out of the UN General Assembly Hall on Thursday before Israeli Prime Minister Benjamin Netanyahu began his address. The second consecutive year, he's faced a mass protest at the annual gathering in New York. Palestinian Authority President Mahmoud Abbas earlier accused Israel of genocide in Gaza and the West Bank, delivering his speech by video link after he was denied a US entry visa for the second year running. At least 73,000 Palestinians have been killed by Israel in Gaza since October 2023, according to the Gaza Health Ministry. James Goodison at the United Nations says the Israeli Prime Minister used much of his address to justify Israel's military campaign against Iran, rather than focusing on Gaza.
3: He called them moral cowards and started this speech with the war in Iran, saying that they had devastated Iran's nuclear ability, and doing so was the easiest decision he ever had to make. He also said that a lot of the delegates walking out in protest were hypocrites, because it was only through Israel's actions when it came to Iran that those countries were kept safe. He then talked about the atrocities of October the 7th and spoke about the horrors of that day. He dismissed criticism of settler violence, specifically by Britain and France.
1: The South Australian government's released modelling on the likely impact of cutting private health insurance rebates for over 65s. Many seniors are expected to ditch their cover due to rising costs and turn to the public health system instead. Health Minister Blair Boyer says that'll be disastrous for an already overstretched health system.
4: It shows we are looking at between 3,500 best case, closer to 10,700 worst case, additional bed days every single year.
1: The Police Association in New South Wales says everyone in the police family is affected when an officer dies. A female constable died when the car she was in slammed into a tree at Redfern. And Queensland police are cracking down on dangerous driving behaviours, including risky removal tactics. Kate Carlisle has more.
5: Indooroopilly Highway Patrol officers spotted a vehicle travelling along Young's Crossing Road in Joiner with its back door partially open, a fridge sticking out, and a man lying next to the appliance. The 46-year-old local was issued with two infringement notices, totalling around $1,600. The driver, a 40-year-old Joiner woman, was fined for running a red light. She was also educated on the importance of how to safely secure your loads. As part of Operations Moffat and Raise in the South Brisbane district earlier this month, almost 3,700 random breath tests were conducted. Officers detected 23 drink drivers, issued 97 traffic infringement notices, and laid 68 charges. Kate Carlisle, Brisbane.
1: This is Air National News.
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1: In AFL, Fremantle coach Justin Longmuir says there was consistency in the appeals board letting Lachie Neale play in the grand final. Brisbane successfully arguing the tribunal had made an error of law in not considering Neale's exceptional record of not being suspended throughout his career. Longmuir telling Fox Footy, consistency is key in any decision making.
7: Yeah, I understand the rationale behind it. With tribunal or concussion or even umpiring, I'm after consistency. So as long as we're consistent, which there is some consistency in this, and other players have got off with exemplary records, and so I understand that. It's probably taken a little bit longer than I would have thought.
1: Both sides go into tomorrow's game unchanged from last week's preliminary final wins. In rugby league, the Panthers are under fire for using tarpaulins to cover the fences at their training grounds. It's believed the club was trying to hide the fitness of injured star Nathan Cleary ahead of Sunday's preliminary final clash against Newcastle. Australia's cricketers will recover and turn their attention to Sunday's clash against South Africa after losing last night's opening one-day clash in Durban by 67 runs. Australian all-rounder Mitch Marsh says they have a lot to think about and work on ahead of their next game.
8: Unfortunately, we weren't able to execute for longer periods of time, but that's the way it goes. I think it's some good learnings. It's a great opportunity for us if we come up against that in game two. to learn from this and get better and try and make it one all.
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0: 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Today's weather report is provided courtesy of 2CHR supporters, Curry Curry Retired Mine Workers Association. And the weather for today is, they said it's partly cloudy day with a slight chance of showers in the afternoon and evening. The chance of a thunderstorm in the afternoon and evening as well. There's going to be light winds with the daytime maximum temperature today between 26 and 31. And they tell me it's a very, very warm day outside today. Unfortunately, I can't go out there because I'm in here. Hopefully we're going to have quite a pleasant weekend. I believe it's going to be a mostly sunny day tomorrow. There is a slight chance of a shower tomorrow evening, but the overtime night temperatures are obviously going to fall again between 11 and 15, and the daytime temperatures reach between 27 and 33. Well, good afternoon, everyone. I'm Catherine, and I'm going to be here for the next couple of hours, and I hope you're going to enjoy the music that I'm going to play for you today. The time now is 6 minutes past 12, and I'm going to start off the program with Johnny O'Keefe with I'm Counting on You.

I think we might keep it going with a few more Australian artists now. And the first one is going to be Cole Joy with Love is a Rose. And I'm going to follow it up with Sandy Scott with Delilah. And I think I'll finish the bracket with Slim Newton, Pick Me Up on Your Way Down.

And that, of course, was the one and only Johnny Devlin with Turn the Lights Out. Johnny, I have a special request now, and this is for Irene. And Irene would like to hear Nolene Battley, and it's Barefoot Boy.

think that was Barefoot Boy, especially for Irene. The time now is 20 minutes past 12. As you're probably aware, we've lost one of our Australian artists through the week, and it was very sad to hear the loss of Angry Anderson. So I think I might pay a bit of a tribute to Angry now and play a bracket of his songs. And the first one is Christmas Day, The Australia Way. The other one is Suddenly, and also the one that he sang with Smokey Dawson, and that's Through the Eyes of a Child.

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1: 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I got a special request now. And this is for Doc, and I hope this makes him feel a lot better and that he's picking up now. And he would like to hear You Are To Me. And, of course, the Lord knows I'm drinking. Enjoy these, Doc.

Yeah, the Lord knows I'm drinking. Well, I enjoy that song. I find it quite entertaining. I'm going to play another Slim Newton now, and it's I Don't Care If You Don't Love Me.

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1: I'm Mark Dransfield. The federal government's looking at tougher laws for artificial intelligence following a major cybersecurity breach. More from federal politics reporter Nelson Scott.
2: An OpenAI bot managed to slice through security on four government websites, including Medicare. An investigation is now underway to assess vulnerabilities, tighten reporting rules, and decide what penalties OpenAI should face. Labor says it will alter criminal laws if it's found the tech giant cannot be charged over the breach. Prime Minister Anthony Albanese has told the United Nations it shows why the technology must be kept under human control.
3: To ensure that AI will work and deliver for people.
2: Opposition leader Angus Taylor says the government is out of its depth.
4: This is a Prime Minister who has admitted himself he's never used AI.
2: A deadline for the review has not been set, but Labor hopes it will get answers quickly. Nelson Scott, Canberra.
1: A critical incident's been declared after a police officer was killed in a crash in Sydney's inner suburbs. More from Sean Bindley.
5: The female constable died when the police vehicle she was a passenger in slammed into a tree at Redfern. The male constable, who was driving, has been taken to hospital in a stable condition. Shadow Corrections Minister Anthony Roberts says it's a devastating accident.
6: Deepest condolences, prayers and thoughts for the family, friends and colleagues of that constable who sadly lost her life in the service of the people of New South Wales.
1: Detectives are investigating the circumstances surrounding a fatal house fire in Melbourne. Firefighters found the body of a 51-year-old woman inside a burning property in Frankston yesterday evening. No one else was inside the property at the time. Queensland police have launched investigations into the sudden deaths of two people in separate incidents. More from Amy Drew.
7: A probe is underway to formally identify a body located inside an Ipswich home this morning following an overnight house fire. Emergency services were called to Bellbird Park around 5 yesterday afternoon, with the crime scene declared once the fire was extinguished. While in the Maranoa region, circumstances surrounding the sudden death of a man at Surat continue to be examined. The man was found with life-threatening injuries at an Ivan Street property yesterday afternoon and later died in hospital. Investigators have declared two crime scenes and are treating the death as suspicious. Amy Drew, Brisbane.
1: Overseas, and Benjamin Netanyahu has defended Israel's war against Iran and rejected Gaza genocide claims, telling mass walkouts at the United Nations they were moral cowards. In a defiant speech to world leaders in New York, the Israeli Prime Minister began by addressing the walkout.
8: Before I begin, just a quick announcement. If there are any other moral cowards who haven't yet left this hall, please do so now. Thank you very much.
1: The Palestinian president addressed the assembly by video, calling on the international community to act to protect the Palestinian people. Air Business News and ANZ is undertaking a major restructure of its technology teams, with plans to send some roles offshore. The bank's told its New Zealand-based staff it's slashing some of its 1,500 permanent IT roles. Checking the Aussie share market, the All Ords is trading down 55 points at 88.41. One Australian dollar is buying 70.11 US cents. This is Air National News.
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1: Fremantle and Brisbane players have been presented to tens of thousands of fans outside the MCG. Eddie Summerfield reports.
10: The purple haze of Fremantle, fans forking out to see their side in a grand final for the first time in 13 years.
11: We bought flights and accommodation in March.
10: The maroon of the Lions present for a fourth straight grand final.
12: We'll get it done on Saturday.
13: Got a fair bit of trust in these guys.
10: The Wiggles led off the parade, an air of confidence amongst the travelling Dockers.
14: Go Dockers! Dockers!
10: And it could be the last for Lions coach Chris Fagan, admitting his future past tomorrow is undecided.
15: Honestly, don't know right at this point in time whether I'll keep going or not.
10: Eddie Summerfield at the grand final parade.
1: NRL and the Roosters will learn if they made the right move playing star halfback Sam Walker in tonight's preliminary final against the Dolphins. The 24-year-old has been declared fit for action just 4 weeks after ankle surgery. League legend Brad Fittler has told Nine, training and recovery aside, Walker Hawke's real test will be on the field tonight.
12: Game circumstances, sidestepping, really acceleration. Now, these can only be done when under the pressure, people actually tackling you uncomfortably, getting in amongst traffic. So they're the things that are going to be, make Sam a little bit nervous.
1: And Australia's Oscar Piastri has managed eighth fastest in day one of practice for the Azerbaijan Grand Prix. Mercedes Formula One driver George Russell has topped the timesheets. Australian Independent Radio News.
16: 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Today's weather report is provided courtesy of 2CHR supporters, Curry Curry Retired Mine Workers Association. And you can expect a slight chance of a shower this afternoon and this evening, and also a chance of a thunderstorm. And there's going to be light winds, and the daytime maximum temperatures today between 26 and 31. 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And I'm going to play a song now for Doc. I told him I couldn't find it, Doc, but I found that one that you asked me about, Bad Boy for Love, and here you are, just for you.

Bad Boy for Love. And that was for Doc, and I think it fits him down to a T because I think he's a pretty bad boy as it goes, so they tell me. Now it's time for our Wally segment. So we got a couple of Joe Dolan and Polly Everett and Louise Morrissey and Jan, the man with the big hat. And so here we go with our Wally segment for this Friday.

0: mob in Queensland was on a sultry summer day. The drover came in off the road just to pass the time away. He pulled a stool up to the bar, he pushed his hat back on his head. I listened to the stories told, the words the drover said, and he said,
1: I can tell you stories of droughts and flooding rains. I can sing you songs of Cobb and Co. and the coming of the train. I can tell you stories of the black man as he roamed. I can talk about the settlers come out

0: Well, his shirt was brown and faded, his moleskins worn and patched, and you could tell a man who'd seen it all sat underneath that hat. And he had a finger missing from the hand that rolled the smoke. You know, he laughed and talked the droving life, and it was, "Hi, one more for these blokes." Then he said,
1: "Yeah, I rode the cattle drives from here to Tailham Bend. 2 long months in the saddle and long days without end. I rode from here to Wyndham without a woman's smile.

0: while he rolled one more cigarette as he turned towards the door. I could hear his spurs jingling as his RMs hit the floor. He loosened up his belt a notch. He pulled his hat down on his head as he turned to say goodbye to me. This is what the drover said. He said,
1: "Now the road trains chase the highways and the fences close the plain. To see a working drover is a sight that's pretty strange. The drover's life just disappeared as the world around him changed. You can see him now, but he's on

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1: Yeah, g'day again, 2CHR listeners. 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
7: 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And following this program, coming up at 2 o'clock, Warren will be in with Food for Thought. And then at 4 o'clock, the music man, Mr. Ron Stothard, will be in with Drive Time Under 6. Then Bob Whitelaw comes in with Vintage Songs of the 60s. So you should have plenty of good music on your station, 2CHR, on this Friday. I have a request now. This is for Warren. And Warren would like to hear a Conway Twitty, Born to Lose, and Paul McLeod with Let You Me Wine You and Dine You. Be rest assured it'd be mining and dining because he wouldn't pay. And also the Wolverines with You'll Never Too Old to Sing a Country Song.

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1: Well, that about brings us to the end of Mixing It Up for this Friday, the 28th of September. And coming up, as I told you before, is Warren, and he's going to be in for Food for Thought at 2 o'clock till 4 o'clock, and then Drive Time with Ron Stothard. And following that at 6 o'clock, the Vintage Songs of the 60s with Bob Whitelaw. So I'll say bye for now, and I hope you've enjoyed the music I've played today, and hopefully I'll be able to be with you again next week. And I'm going to finish up the program with Bobby Cox with Blanket on the Ground and Donnie Soper with Papa Whiskey November. Bye for now. I hope to hear you next week.

0: I'm Mark Dransfield. Anthony Albanese has used his UN speech to make a direct pitch for Australia to secure a seat on the Security Council. He argues middle powers can play a crucial role in restoring a rules-based global order. Mr. Albanese says Australia wants to help drive solutions to global challenges.
1: As a member of the UN Security Council, Australia will safeguard the rules that protect us all by upholding international law, including the UN Charter, and the sovereignty of all states.
0: In New South Wales, two children who suffered critical injuries this week have now died in hospital. Jefferson Shaw reports.
2: 5 days on from the stabbing of three children in the Blue Mountains, a second infant has died in hospital. The child's five-year-old sibling was declared dead at the scene, while a three-year-old remains in a critical condition in hospital. Police say the mother will be charged with an additional offence of murder following the one-year-old's death in hospital. Separate incident, an 11-year-old boy has also died in hospital, suffering a gunshot wound to his neck and head at a northwest Sydney apartment. One of five people present at Norwest, an 18-year-old man, is charged with concealing a serious indictable offence. Investigations are continuing. Jefferson Shaw, Sydney.
0: A French couple's been sentenced to 13 years jail for collecting almost 500 kilograms of cocaine on a yacht that sailed to Townsville from Vanuatu. Kate Carlisle reports.
3: Rashid Kashour and Mathieu Rees pleaded guilty in Brisbane's Supreme Court yesterday to possessing a commercial quantity of a border-controlled drug. The court heard in May 2023 they travelled to a Townsville marina where they used a drill to access the hull of a yacht that was concealing hundreds of packages of cocaine. The couple hired a van and took the drugs to a safe house before going back to repair the damage to the yacht. They received a payment of $300,000. The drugs had a street value of $121 million. Their sentence includes a non-parole period of 5.5 years. Kate Carlisle, Brisbane.
0: Chinese President Xi Jinping has emphasised that both China and the United States share a joint duty to manage AI safely. President Xi has made the comment during a visit to the White House. Speaking through a translator, he stressed that as global leaders in technology, both powers must ensure the systems remain safely under human direction.
4: Both China and the United States are leading nations in artificial intelligence. We have both the capability and responsibility to develop and manage AI for good and ensure that the development of AI is always under human control.
0: Community housing advocates say investments are needed now to deliver social homes beyond the next 4 years. Modelling by Australian Community Housing has found social and affordable homes are projected to drop to 3.5% of housing stock by 2050. Chief Executive Mark Degattati says governments have made great strides, but more progress is needed.
5: The way we need to set a target 6% of social housing by 2050. And if we're going to get to that target, we need to start investing now.
0: This is AIR National News.
6: Now the latest from AIR Sport.
0: NRL and the Roosters are confident they can overturn a poor run of form when they face the Dolphins in tonight's preliminary final. Last fortnight's qualifier defeat to Penrith made it four losses in a row for the Tricolours, but hooker Reece Robson has told Nine they've embraced the opportunity to review their weak spots.
7: Yeah, finding our feet in that a little bit. It's sort of, obviously everyone has ups and downs in a season. That's rugby league, and that's where you get your best learnings, and I think that was good for us to sort of have those couple of losses.
0: AFL and Brisbane coach Chris Fagan says he hasn't made a decision about whether this will be his last year in the role. It comes on the back of speculation Fagan could call time after this season as he looks to secure a three-peat with a win in tomorrow's grand final against Fremantle at the MCG. Fagan says he will speak to the club in the off-season.
8: I honestly don't know right at this point in time whether I'll keep going or not. But I was like that last year and the year before, so just got to work out the right time to go. So there'll be a few more discussions about that, but it's not the big issue. We've got to play a game tomorrow.
0: And South Africa's claimed the first match of its one-day international series with Australia by 67 runs. The Proteas finished on 297 before bowling out the visitors in less than 42 overs for 230. Australian Independent Radio News.
9: 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Today's weather report is provided courtesy of 2CHR supporters, Curry Curry Retired Mineworkers Association.
10: And let's have a little look at the weather and see what's happening. I don't know that I can tell you much that you don't already know. It's been a beautiful warm day today. Fabulous. However, do you want the bad news? Haha, some showers coming this afternoon and this evening. So even though we had 31 degrees today, it's still going to be followed with a bit of rain. The fire danger has to be considered too at this time of the year. It's pretty much moderate, but even so, still not the best. So make sure you take care. Tomorrow, the temperatures up to 33 degrees. There is a slight chance of showers tomorrow evening, but beyond that, it looks like it'll be fine during the day. However, Sunday, the temperatures plummeting by 10 degrees, down to 23 maximum. A very high chance of showers right throughout the Lower Hunter, with thunderstorms in the afternoon and evening. So Saturday looks not too bad, a little bit of rain around, a few showers in the evening, but Sunday and back to winter again, almost, after a very hot day on Saturday, down to 23 degrees on Sunday. Very strange old weather, isn't it? But we can go with it, we can enjoy ourselves anyway, and make the most of it. That's the main thing, make the most of it. Warren Parsons with you, food for thought.

Companions on the Journey there from As One Voice, great singers and choir and a great backing group as well. All right, a little bit of a change of pace. Now here's Keith Green, and he's talking about a real problem we have in this world. All about a billion starving people.

my shoes, running from place to place. Now it's time to stop and put down some roots.

That was Kenny Rogers there with Fine Little Grace, and that was for Louise. Now, Louise, I had a little bit of a search there around. You wanted something from Kenny Rogers. I had a look in his best inspirational songs. Couldn't come up with a lot, not a lot of choice, but I hope you didn't mind that one. Fine Little Grace, that was the best I could do for you at the short notice. So I hope you enjoyed that one, Louise. Now, Suzanne, you'd like to hear Mick Flavin. And Mick Flavin is a great voice, isn't he? And you'd like to hear There's Always a Light in the Church from Mick. Well, we'll do that for you straight away. This was actually recorded. I was a little bit hesitant there to say yes, I had it at first because I couldn't remember whether I still had it with me. But it was recorded, this particular one, on the Australian tour. And that was way back now in 2012. Gee, time gets away. And this is for Suzanne.

That was Suzanne's pick there, Light in the Church, always Light in the Church. Mick Flavin, very good song from him. Now for Margie, you want to hear The Peace Within Me from Christy Lane. And a beautiful voice, hasn't she, Christy? She does some great songs. Here she is, Peace Within Me, Christy Lane for Margie.

0: Our children and grandchildren are leaving school between 2:30 and 4 p.m. Please slow down going past schools during these times.
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3: 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We can reduce this by reusing, recycling and repurposing items to create a more sustainable environment for future generations. There will be a huge range of items for sale, including books, CDs, DVDs, vinyl records, bric-a-brac, new clothing, household items, toys, games, plants, kitchenware, electrical items, and they'll all be at rock-bottom prices, as well as a sausage sizzle, cold drinks, tea and coffee. There'll be fantastic bargains at unbelievable prices. As the saying goes, one person's trash is another person's treasure. So come along and find your treasure.
4: I've got the requests piling up a little, so we'll go with them now. I did have a conversation earlier with Suzanne, and when we were talking about Mick Flavin's track, which we found, but you also said that maybe you'd like to hear the old Rugged Cross as well. How'd you like to hear Louise Morrissey's version of the old Rugged Cross? And then following up for Glad I've Got, I'll Leave This World Loving You. Now, you asked if you'd know who sang it. Well, it's we've got Daryl McCormack, Rex Baldwin, Ricky Van Shelden, Tommy Maxwell does it. But Rick Foray also does it. So I've picked that version for you. Rick Foray for you there with I'll Leave This World Loving You. So here we are with, first of all, The Old Rugged Cross from Louise Morrissey. And that one is for Suzanne.

The fabulous Rick Ferre there with I'll Leave This World Loving You. Fabulous, fabulous, fabulous. Now, Phyllis, sorry. I lost my bit of paper there for a moment, Phyllis. You asked for something from Michael Crawford, or you gave me a bit of choice, and I'm probably going to do both the choices you gave me, as Harry Secombe and Michael Crawford. You gave me a choice. So we'll go with Michael Crawford, firstly, with On Eagle's Wings. And then we might throw in a Harry Secombe for you, too. You obviously like the good voices. Here's Michael Crawford for you right now.

0: ceremonies, weddings, vow renewals, funerals, and more. My name is Linda Nairn. Previously, I told you that I have juggling skills and that I promise not to juggle unless requested. One couple has asked me to juggle right after I introduced them as husband and wife. For ceremonies, with or without juggling, call me 0425 279 939.
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3: Our children and grandchildren are leaving school between 2:30 and 4 p.m. Please slow down going past schools during these times.

Oh, yeah. That was Charlie Pride there with the Gospel Medley. Some good oldies thrown together there. All right, coming up next is our very own Aussie Brian Letton. What a great artist Brian Letton is. And this is one of my favourite hymns. There's plenty of versions of it, and this is quite a good one from Brian. It's simply called He.

0: Paul McLeod, and that goes back to his album that he released called Pure Gospel. He released that in 1979. Isn't that amazing? 1979. 45 years ago? 47 years ago. Dear, oh dear. Time gets away. Got the news coming up very shortly. Here on 2CHR, your community radio station. Right here in the happy Hunter Valley.
1: Companies can be held accountable for cyber attacks. A non-human agent from OpenAI infiltrated Medicare, along with three other government websites. A task force is now investigating potential penalties and law enforcement options. Labor Senator Murray Watt says legislation may be updated to keep big tech in line.
2: Whether the circumstances here allow for charges to be laid by the AFP, and if that's not the case, then of course that suggests that we may need to further update our laws beyond what we're already intending.
1: The federal opposition is demanding answers on why the government waited to reveal the cyber breach. Meantime, China's president has stressed the importance of artificial intelligence remaining under human control during his visit to the US. President Xi Jinping has been welcomed to the White House for an historic visit where the leaders sat down to discuss a range of issues. However, US correspondent Harley Khan says it's unlikely there'll be any major breakthroughs.
3: What we expect out of this meeting? Not a whole lot. It's really a matter of keeping dialogue open, because you got to do that, whether they're your friends or your enemies, having a sense of cooperation when and where it's possible, and clarity about the issues that really matter.
1: The New South Wales Police Commissioner has paid tribute to a constable killed in a car crash in Sydney's inner suburbs. 20-year-old Mia Lay was a passenger in a vehicle which was responding under lights and sirens at Redfern in the early hours of this morning when it hit a tree. A 24-year-old constable who was driving the vehicle has been hospitalised with facial injuries. Commissioner Mal Lanyon says nothing he can say will ease the pain.
4: Mia had been in the New South Wales Police for 16 months. She's shown exceptional promise and was well-loved through the South Sydney Police Area Command. She would have been an outstanding police officer, and to lose her life, both in its prime and just at the infancy of becoming a police officer, is a terrible tragedy.
1: Detectives are investigating the circumstances surrounding a fatal house fire in Melbourne. Firefighters found the body of a 51-year-old woman inside the burning property in Frankston yesterday evening. Meantime, an investigation's underway after the discovery of a body inside an Ipswich home following a fire. Crews were called to the house last night. The body was located this morning, with investigators working to formally identify the person. Data shows an increase in the number of drug overdoses in Australia from methamphetamine. A National Drug and Alcohol Research Centre report has found the substance was responsible for 753 deaths in 2024. Associate Professor Amy Peacock says it's a growing concern.
5: Use and harms remain substantial and appear to have continued the upward trajectory seen before COVID-19. Several indicators are now at their highest observed levels, including wastewater consumption, methamphetamine-related hospitalisations and death.
1: And African elephants have been recorded using a number of plants for medicinal purposes. The animals have been spotted chewing roots and leaves to mix with milk for their calves. This is AIR National News.
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1: First to AFL, and with less than a day until Fremantle strive for their maiden premiership, coach Justin Longmuir admits he's comfortable with his team selections, including leaving out injury-prone backman Brennan Cox.
7: There's been others this week where we've had senior players miss out on, you know, a moment that they've been striving for a long time, and with that disappointment, nothing I say to them really is going to make it feel better in the moment, but they're all really mature, great team players who once, yeah, they got over the disappointment will give great energy to the team.
1: Cox injured his calf in the final round of the home and away season, and despite being declared fit by the Dockers, he's among the emergencies. Meantime, in AFLW, West Coast have held off Essendon in Melbourne, winning 45-35. NRL and the Panthers are being labelled paranoid for using tarps to block the view of their training field as Nathan Cleary recovers from a foot injury. There are suggestions Cleary's bone stress issue is worse than first thought, but Storm star Cam Munster has told Nine he's not questioning the tactics tactics.
8: You know, when it gets down to the crunch time in September, they know exactly what they need to do. And, yeah, there's obviously question marks about Nathan Cleary and Ivan and the coaching staff know full well what they want to do with that sort of stuff and with their team.
1: And Aussie golfer Minwoo Lee and partner Sungjae Im have fallen short in the opening match of the President's Cup. They lost one down to world number one Scotty Scheffler and Sam Burns. Australian Independent Radio News.
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0: It's been a good day today, hasn't it? It's been quite a pleasant day all round. But you never know, things can change, and they certainly will change as the weekend goes on. But today there is also a chance of a shower this afternoon and in this evening. It's going to be a little bit of a chance there for that rain to pop along. And also tomorrow, a sunny day for most of the day, but some showers again in the evening tomorrow. We had 31 degrees today, 33 degrees tomorrow, but then on Sunday, dropping down to 23 degrees. That's a drop of 10 degrees. And a lot of showers, a lot of rain around on Sunday. So not much we can do about it. Just got to roll with the punches and enjoy it the best we can. Lots more music for you here on Food for Thought this afternoon. Warren Parsons with you on 2CHR, your community radio station right here in the Hunter Valley. We're all volunteers here, by the way. Someone asked me that. How much do we get paid? Well, we don't get paid. And that's the pleasure of it. We do it because we want to do it. We want to do it for you. It's your radio station out there listening. And it's not our radio station. It's the radio station of the listeners, the members, and all the folk involved. We are here having a great time playing the music we want to play for you. And I've got plenty more in my gospel program. So here comes Randy Travis. He's telling you he's ready.

The great Elvis Presley there with Thou Great Thou Art. Ah, yes, he did gospel so very, very well, didn't he? Now, one of my favourite Australian singers, and you don't see him very often, you don't hear from him very often. He keeps a low profile. He does the carols every year down in Melbourne, and that's Mr. Dennis Walter. And here he is with, this is not exactly a hymn, it's not probably a gospel song, but it's something that I think makes you think about those you love and those that mean a lot to you and those that have helped along the way for you. This is Dennis Walter and Wind Beneath My Wings.

that you were the one with all the strength. Only a face without a name. I never once heard

Brian Litton there with From the Shoulder of the Cross. Let's take another Brian Litton track right now. I know, man, who can?

Rick Ferret and Friends That Stand the Test of Time. Before that, Brian Letton, I Know a Man Who Can. Great song from Brian, and he also brought us From the Shelter of the Cross. That was a double play from Brian Letton. Very great songs from Brian. All right, let's see. We've got a bit of Randy Travis. We have some messages coming up in a moment, but we'll take Randy Travis with, did I play this before? I don't know. I don't think I did. Oh, Well, I Love Jesus. Wouldn't surprise me if I did. It's a great track. Randy Travis.

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0: If you like great Aussie music and would also like to support Australian artists, don't forget 2CHR has a great range of CDs available for purchase. The CDs are sold for the price requested by the artist, and the full amount received goes to the artist. 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Just some of the artists whose CDs are available include Cole Hardy, Brian Stitt, Gary Ellis, Tom Maxwell, Tara Naismith, Graham Roger, Peter Stephenson, John Lechner, Rick Foray, Trevor Coombs, Shazza Lee, Shirley Weil, and of course, there are others. Call into our office, 2 to 4 Vincent Street, Cessnock, between 9 a.m. and 4 p.m. on a Friday, and purchase some of these great CDs.
1: Now when the children of Israel were taken captive by King Nebuchadnezzar into Babylon, they were brokenhearted. Their captors came to him and said, "Hey, you Hebrews, why don't you sing us a song? You're famous for your music." But they were too sad to sing. And here was their response.

0: That was the Rivers of Babylon. And I met Jesus in a song that was coming up next. Now I might put that on hold for a moment to see how we go, because we're running out of time. I've got to fit a couple of requests in. We've got a couple for Wally. Footprints in the Sand from Christy Lane. And Dolly Parton with Hello God. So I think I'll pop those in next. And these are for Wally. Nice to hear from you, Wally. I thought you'd forgotten all about me this afternoon. Here he is. These are two great songs for you.
1: One night, I had a dream. I dreamed I was walking along the beach with the Lord, and across the sky flashed scenes from my life. For each scene, I noticed two sets of footprints in the sand. One set belonged to me, and the other to the Lord. When the last scene of my life flashed before us, I looked back at the footprints in the sand, and I noticed that many times along the path of life, there was only one set of footprints. I also noticed that it happened at the very lowest and saddest times in my life. This really bothered me, so I questioned the Lord about it.

Lord, you said that once I decided to follow you, you would walk with me all the way. But I've noticed that during the most troublesome times in my life, there's only one set of footprints. I don't understand why in times when I needed you most, you should leave me. And the Lord replied, my precious, precious child, I love you, and I would never, never leave you during your times of trial and suffering. When you saw only one set of footprints in the sand, it was then that I was carrying you.

The double play there, and that for Wally, that was Christy Lane with Footprints in the Sand and Hello God from Dolly Parton. The beautiful late Dolly Parton. Gee, we're going to miss her. We're going to miss her from many, many moons to come for those that were fans and for those that were still to become fans as her music lives on. All right, here's Eddie Thornhill and I Met Jesus in a Song.

0: 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Call into our office, 2 to 4 Vincent Street, Cessnock, between 9 a.m. and 4 p.m. on a Friday and purchase some of these great CDs.
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So God be with you till we meet again, and that's my wish for everyone, that he be with you and guide you through life until once again we meet here on a Friday afternoon with Gospel by Request as I bring you through the Food for Thought program. The music man, Mr. Ron Stothart, is in next, and he'll be here with Drive Time. He'll be driving you home with some great music, as he always does. So you stay tuned for Ron. Then following Ron, Bobby Whitelaw will be in. He's got vintage songs from the 60s. Yeah. So not too many of you would know about those because you're all too young to remember them. But, you know, there may be a couple out there that still remember that far back. Yeah. And then Phil Kale's here after that. And Phil will be here with his music. And it's a strange mix of country. We've got music overnight then, and Richard will be here tomorrow morning. Richard will be here with the Brekkie Show for you. Bye for now. God be with you till we meet again.

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1: I'm Mark Dransfield. The federal government's looking at tougher laws for artificial intelligence following a major cybersecurity breach. More from federal politics reporter Nelson Scott.
2: An OpenAI bot managed to slice through security on four government websites, including Medicare. An investigation is now underway to assess vulnerabilities, tighten reporting rules, and decide what penalties OpenAI should face. Labor says it will alter criminal laws if it's found the tech giant cannot be charged over the breach. Prime Minister Anthony Albanese has told the United Nations it shows why the technology must be kept under human control.
3: To ensure that AI will work and deliver for people.
2: Opposition leader Angus Taylor says the government is out of its depth.
4: This is a Prime Minister who has admitted himself he's never used AI.
2: A deadline for the review has not been set, but Labor hopes it will get answers quickly. Nelson Scott, Canberra.
1: Meantime, experts are pushing for an overhaul of Australia's fuel tax system as pump prices soar. The NRMA claims the excise is becoming increasingly outdated as more electric vehicles hit the road. The New South Wales Premier says he's devastated by the loss of a 20-year-old constable in a car crash while on duty in Sydney. Mia Lay was a passenger in a car responding under lights and sirens at Redfern when it hit a tree. She was killed instantly and the driver's been hospitalised in a stable condition. Chris Minns says everyone in New South Wales is thinking of her family.
5: A young officer who graduated not long ago, in fact graduated school not long ago, started her shift not knowing that she wasn't going to return to her family. I am devastated for her mother and father. I'm devastated for her partner. I'm devastated for the policing community in New South Wales that will be hurting.
1: A French couple's been sentenced to 13 years jail for collecting almost 500 kilograms of cocaine on a yacht that sailed to Townsville from Vanuatu. Kate Carlisle has details.
6: Rashid Kashour and Mathieu Rees pleaded guilty in Brisbane's Supreme Court yesterday to possessing a commercial quantity of a border-controlled drug. The court heard in May 2023 they travelled to a Townsville marina where they used a drill to access the hull of a yacht that was concealing hundreds of packages of cocaine. The couple hired a van and took the drugs to a safe house before going back to repair the damage to the yacht. They received a payment of $300,000. The drugs had a street value of $121 million. Their sentence includes a non-parole period of 5.5 years. Kate Carlisle, Brisbane.
1: A joint study is sounding the alarm on the extinction threat for Australia's freshwater fish species. Around 37% of Australian freshwater fish are under threat, according to James Cook and Griffith University researchers. JCU Principal Research Officer Dr. Aaron Davis says local education on the issue is needed.
7: I think when people are sort of more aware of what's going on around them and, you know, what they have at their doorstep and how special and unique it is, you know, most people tend to appreciate that and have a bit of pride in it and will at least stop and think about certain things that they might be doing in the local environment there if they're aware that it could sort of impact a very vulnerable fish species.
1: This is AIR National News.
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1: First to NRL and a blow for the Raiders, with hooker Tom Starling reportedly leaving the club immediately to join Super League giant St Helens. The dummy half is expected to fly to the UK to meet with incoming coach Kevin Walters. AFL and Brisbane Lions star Lachie Neale admits he thought he was no chance of playing in tomorrow's grand final. The veteran midfielder is free to take on the Dockers after the appeals board overturned his one-match ban for striking. Relieved Neale spoke to Fox Footy at the grand final parade in Melbourne today.
9: Was there a stage this week you're thinking, I'm in trouble, I mightn't get off?
10: Oh, most of the week, really, yeah. You're never really sure how these things are going to go, but very happy that it's gone my way.
1: And in cricket, the Australian men have lost their opening one-dayer against South Africa by 67 runs in Durban. Keshav Miraj did the damage with 4 wickets, while a ton from Matthew Breitska led the Proteas to a total of 297. Australian captain Mitch Marsh has told Fox Sports the home side just got away from them.
11: They like to build in their 50 overs and go hard in the last sort of 10 to 15. They did well to get 300 on that wicket, and then obviously we had our opportunities. I probably sound like a broken record when it comes to partnerships with our batting.
1: Australian Independent Radio News.
12: 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Today's weather report is provided courtesy of 2CHR supporters, Curry Curry Retired Mineworkers Association.
13: Yeah, hello, people. Ron the Music Man here with you. And I'll be doing the weather as part of the news. So let's have a look at the weather. I've got three warnings here, and it doesn't line up with some of the weather I have. But let's go and see what it does say. And today's weather, the 25th of September, mostly clear. Slight chance of a shower early this evening. The chance of a thunderstorm early this evening and light winds. And tomorrow we have a sunny morning. Slight chance of a shower in the afternoon and evening. The chance of a thunderstorm in the afternoon and evening. And light winds becoming northwest to southwesterly 15 to 20 k's an hour in the morning. Then tending southeast to southwesterly in the late evening. And overnight temperatures falling to between 11 and 15, with daytime temperatures reaching 27 to 33. And for the fire danger here, we have a moderate all over the place, including us here in the Greater Hutter and the North Coast. So we do have moderate indication, people, so just be careful, would you? Even though it's only moderate, we have to be careful. Okay, let's go with Sunday, Monday and Tuesday. So here's Sunday. Cloudy, very high chance of showers about the Lower Hutter, high chance elsewhere. The chance of a thunderstorm in the afternoon and evening. Winds south to southeasterly 20 to 30 k's an hour, and overnight temperatures falling to between 11 and 15, with daytime temperatures reaching between 17 and 22. Okay, Monday, let's see. Cloudy, medium chance of showers, most likely in the morning. Winds southeasterly 20 to 30 k's an hour, becoming light during the evening. And overnight temperatures falling to between 9 and 12, with daytime temperatures reaching between 15 and 20. And we have Tuesday now, so let's have a look and see. Tuesday the 29th. Partly cloudy, the chance of morning fog about the Upper Hunter. Slight chance of a shower along the coastal fringe. In the morning, near zero chance of rain elsewhere. Light winds becoming easterly 15 to 20 k's an hour during the afternoon, then becoming light during the evening. And overnight temperatures falling to between 6 and 10, with daytime temperatures reaching the low to mid 20s. Okay, so that's the weather as I have it for you at 4 p.m. today. By the Weather Bureau. I've got a weather map here, so we can have a look at that. We haven't got anything around us at the moment, but there's a fair bit of blue colour to the south of us, around the Wallaby National Park. And it's got a bit of colour in it, blue and red, and a fair bit of red down around Richmond, but none around us at the moment. So if or when it changes, which it can do, I'll certainly let you people know what's happening. Okay, so we can start our music, and what I'm going to play first up is Phil Collins, A Groovy Kind of Love, Robert Palmer, Addicted to Love, In Excess, Need You Tonight, Bruce Hornby, Way It Is, and Chris de Burgh, Lady in Red. Oh, and of course, Billy Thorpe and the Aztecs and Over the Rainbow. So let's have a look, and we'll start with Phil Collins and A Groovy Kind of Love.

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6: Yes, okay, we paid a few bills there, so let's carry on. 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And guess who? You've got Ron the Music Man playing for you at 4:30 p.m. And here's Billy Thorpe and the Aztecs and Over the Rainbow.

Yes, okay, that was Shailene Wild there and Blanket on the Ground. I'm going to play Roy Orbison now and Blue Angel.

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1: Hello there, I'm Terry Daniel. The federal government is rejecting claims it was slow to inform the public about an AI-driven cyber attack. An OpenAI bot managed to bypass security controls and breach four government websites. Ministers made the news public 1 week after they were first alerted. Labor Senator Murray Watt claims the announcement was made as soon as possible.
2: We don't want to be going out half-cocked and providing information that turns out to be incorrect. We wanted to understand exactly what had happened, what information had been accessed, whether it was a malicious attack or not. And once we had that information available, that was the appropriate time for to make it public.
1: The New South Wales Premier says he's devastated by the loss of a 20-year-old constable in a car crash while on duty in Sydney. Mia Lay was a passenger in a car responding under lights and sirens at Redfern when the car hit a tree. She was killed instantly. The driver has been hospitalised in a stable condition. Chris Minns says everyone in New South Wales is thinking of her family.
3: A young officer who graduated not long ago, in fact, graduated school not long ago, started her shift not knowing that she wasn't going to return to her family. I am devastated for her mother and father. I'm devastated for her partner. I'm devastated for the policing community in New South Wales that will be hurting.
1: National energy grid workers are warning they could ramp up industrial action against the market operator. Mark Dransfield has more details.
4: The workers are trying to land a new pay deal on a number of fronts. They're seeking annual pay rises, the option of a four-day working week and protections from AI. The union's Thomas Whibley says workers will start with small action, including not attending some meetings.
5: If we do not get a positive reaction from AEMO in the next couple of bargaining meetings, then we do reserve the right to ramp that action up substantially. But we would never at any point do anything that would compromise the safety of the grid.
1: The red and yellow flags will be raised along the New South Wales coastline this weekend when the surf lifesaving patrol season kicks off. Beaches across the state are expected to be busy, with warm weather forecast for the unofficial start of the spring school holidays. Surf Lifesaving New South Wales Chief Executive Steve Pearce says 22,000 lifesavers will be on deck.
6: They're coming out of, I guess, you know, the winter slumber to get back onto the beaches, you know, with all the lifeguards. And, you know, tomorrow is probably a fitting day, mate. It looks around 34 degrees and the forecast is for an extremely hot summer, so we know we're going to be incredibly busy.
1: And the stage is set for an intense weekend of sport, mainly featuring Queenslanders. Kate Carlisle has more.
7: In a matter of hours, tens of thousands will have their fins up at Suncorp Stadium as the Dolphins head into tonight's first NRL preliminary final. Buildings across their home council of Moreton Bay are being lit up in red in support. Tomorrow's AFL Grand Final features the Lions up against the Dockers. For Brisbane locals, the live site at Southbank will be the place to be, with a big screen live broadcast of the game. First bounce is 2:30. City icons such as the Story Bridge and Kangaroo Point Bridge will be lit up in Lions colours. Further north in Townsville, it's all about the round ball. The Socceroos have their first of two friendly matches against five-time world champions Brazil. The sides will also play in Brisbane on Tuesday, with Caxton Street becoming pedestrian only. Kate Carlisle, Brisbane.
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1: AFL and Fremantle and Brisbane players have been presented to tens of thousands of fans outside the MCG in Melbourne. It comes as Lions coach Chris Fagan weighs up his future. Eddie Summerfield was amongst the crowd.
9: The purple haze of Fremantle, fans forking out to see their side in a grand final for the first time in 13 years.
10: We bought flights and accommodation in Mark.
9: The maroon of the Lions present for a fourth straight grand final.
11: We'll get it done on Saturday.
12: Got a fair bit of trust in these guys.
9: The Wiggles led off the parade, an air of confidence amongst the travelling Dockers.
13: Go Dockers! Dockers! Yeah!
9: And it could be the last for Lions coach Chris Fagan, admitting his future past tomorrow is undecided.
14: Honestly, don't know right at this point in time whether I'll keep going or not.
9: Eddie Summerfield at the grand final parade.
1: Meantime, in NRL news, the Penrith Panthers have blacked out their training field with tarps ahead of Sunday's NRL prelim final against the Newcastle Knights. There's suggestions it's about stopping prying eyes from spotting any issues with Nathan Cleary's foot injury. And also former premiership winning forward Darryl Broman is calling the Dolphins the most exciting team he's ever seen. The Finns take on the Sydney Roosters tonight at a sold-out Suncorp Stadium in Brisbane. the big man tipping the NRL's newest expansion team to qualify for their first grand final.
11: At any game the Dolphins are involved in, I'm excited by. I love watching them play. They are without doubt the most exciting side, I think, probably I've ever seen.
1: Australian Independent Radio News.
15: 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Today's weather report is provided courtesy of 2CHR supporters, Curry Curry Retired Mine Workers Association.
16: Hello, people. Ron the Music Man here, and I'll be here until 6 p.m, and then you'll have Bobby Whitelaw on with you, and Bob has a good show lined up, so you stay tuned for some good music. So that's in about an hour's time, so I've got weather here for you. Before I do, though, I'd like to thank Warren and Kathy for their programs earlier. I don't get to it, seeing as though they've asked me to change my routine around. I missed out sometimes. Anyway, let's have a look at this weather today, the 25th of September. Mostly clear. Slight chance of a shower in the late afternoon and evening. A chance of a thunderstorm in the late afternoon and evening, and light winds. And tomorrow we have a sunny morning. A slight chance of a shower in the afternoon and evening. The chance of a thunderstorm in the afternoon and evening as well. Light winds becoming northwest to southwesterly, 15 to 20 k's an hour in the morning, then tending southeast to southwesterly in the late evening. And overnight temperatures falling to between 11 and 15, with daytime temperatures reaching 27 to 33. So the temperature is getting up there. Fire danger, all areas are moderate. So all I can say is, people, please be careful. Okay, I've got Sunday, Monday and Tuesday here, so let's have a look at Sunday. Cloudy, very high chance of showers about the Lower Hunter. High chance elsewhere. The chance of a thunderstorm in the afternoon and evening. And winds south to southeasterly, 20 to 30 k's an hour, and overnight temperatures falling to between 11 and 15, with daytime temperatures reaching between 17 and 22. Monday, cloudy, medium chance of showers, most likely in the morning. Winds southeasterly, 20 to 30 k's an hour, becoming light during the evening. And overnight temperatures falling to between 9 and 12, with daytime temperatures reaching between 15 and 20. So that's a markdown on the temperature. Anyway, let's have a look at Tuesday. It's going to be partly cloudy. The chance of morning fog about the Upper Hunter. Slight chance of a shower along the coastal fringe in the morning. Near zero chance of rain elsewhere. Light winds becoming easterly, 15 to 20 k's an hour during the afternoon, then becoming light during the evening. And overnight temperatures falling to between 6 and 10, with daytime temperatures reaching the low to mid-20s. Now that's the weather as I have it for you from the Bureau for 5 p.m. So I've got the weather map here. We'll have a look at this and see what we can get out of it. There's nothing around. There's some weather approaching to the south, and it's near the Wallamai National Park, and it's got some colour in it, but it's nowhere near us, or Singleton or Musselbrook. If it does come near, I'll certainly let you people know what's happening. Okay, so let's go and play some more music.
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0: I'm a celebrant. I help people create personalised ceremonies, weddings, vow renewals, funerals and more. My name is Linda Nairn. Previously I told you that I have juggling skills and that I promise not to juggle unless requested. One couple has asked me to juggle right after I introduced them as husband and wife. For ceremonies, with or without juggling, call me 0425 279 939.
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0: Ministers were made aware of the breach last week, but only informed the public on Thursday. Labor Senator Murray Watt claims the government needed time to confirm the facts without sparking panic.
1: We don't want to be going out half-cocked and providing information that turns out to be incorrect.
0: But opposition leader Angus Taylor says the Prime Minister needs to explain what took him so long.
2: Why did he wait? Why didn't he tell Australians what had gone on here?
0: A task force is weighing up penalties for OpenAI, with the government signalling it will change the law if the tech giant can't be charged over the breach. Nelson Scott, Canberra.
3: Opposition leader Angus Taylor says the Prime Minister needs to get real and cut the fuel excise. The cost of petrol is trading well above $2 a litre, while diesel is almost $3. So far, the federal government is resisting calls to lower the excise. But Mr Taylor says that's not an option.
2: And where do you reckon Anthony Albanese is? Swanning around New York at the United Nations, getting a Global Citizen of the Year award. Get real, mate. Get back here and cut the price of fuel.
3: Australia's top advocate for First Nations children has made two recommendations following a round table with the Western Australian community leaders. Sue Ann Hunter is calling for the establishment of an independent First Nations Children's Commissioner. The National Commissioner for Aboriginal and Torres Strait Islander Children and Young People also wants to establish an independent body representing Indigenous children and families. Ms Hunter says the Western Australian government needs to take urgent action.
4: This requires a whole of government approach. This cannot continue to be siloed. We will continue to see the same things happen again and again if urgent action is not taken.
3: In AIR Medical News, a new research study shows nearly 90% of Australians trust local pharmacists to diagnose and treat common conditions. It comes as advocates push for a plan to expand pharmacists' powers on a national level. Pharmacy Guild Queensland President Chris Owen says expansion is driven by accessibility.
5: Particularly in rural and regional Queensland, yeah. It was up to a month that people were waiting to get in to see medical care, and we thought that was unacceptable, that people had to wait or they couldn't get a timely appointment for that condition, and there's probably other appropriate places where it could be treated. We're not trying to replace GPs. If anything, we're actually acting as a screening service.
3: Briefly in other news, passengers on some intercity train services in New South Wales will soon have access to free Wi-Fi. The technology will be tested to one Explorer train and one XPT train initially. ANZ is undertaking a major restructure of its technology teams with plans to send some roles offshore. The bank has told its New Zealand-based staff it'll be slashing some of its 1,500 permanent IT roles. And finally, to the Australian share market, the All Ords has closed down 51 points at 88.45. And one Australian dollar was buying 70.2 US cents. This is AIR National News.
6: Now the latest from AIR Sport.
3: Brisbane Lions coach Chris Fagan has revealed tomorrow's AFL Grand Final could be his last in charge of the Lions. Fagan dropping the bombshell during his pre-match press conference alongside Dockers counterpart Justin Longmuir. But Lions chairman Andrew Wellington says he's hopeful the back-to-back premiership coach will go on.
7: Oh, yeah, I am, and I'm this time of year, every year, Chris is non-committal. Yes, he's got a contract, and we expect he'll coach to the end of that contract, and we sit down at the end of the year and have a chat, as we have the last few years, and see how Chris is feeling, and if he's got the energy and the passion to keep coaching, he'll certainly be our coach.
3: The Socceroos are tonight taking on five-time world champions Brazil at a sold-out Townsville Stadium. Coach Tony Popovich says it's exactly the challenge his side needs.
8: We know who we're up against, we know the quality that we're up against, but this is something special for us. We want to test ourselves against the best. We also want to keep improving and getting better. And when you play one of the best in the world, that gives you an opportunity to grow.
3: NRL news and Sam Walker's quick comeback from a serious ankle injury will be put to the test tonight at a packed Suncorp Stadium in Brisbane. Less than a month after surgery, the star number 7 will be a key for the Sydney Roosters when they take on the Dolphins in the first NRL prelim final. Meantime, fans are descending on Caxton Street and the stadium as kick-off edges closer. Turning to basketball, in the NBL tonight, the Brisbane Bullets are taking on the Illawarra Hawks in Brisbane. Australian Independent Radio News.
9: 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Today's weather report is provided courtesy of 2CHR supporters, Curry Curry Retired Mine Workers Association.
10: Yeah, big thank you to Ronnie for the last couple of hours, some easy listening. And I'm here right through till 9 o'clock tonight with Vintage Songs of the 60s. Okay, time to have a look at our weather. 26.2 degrees at the moment. Feels like 25.1. Humidity is 42%. Wind at the moment coming from the south around 9 to 14 k's an hour. No rain to report in the rain gauge as yet, but looking at the radar, there's cloud certainly heading our way. Whether it drops anything remains to be seen. Air pressure 102.5.6 hectopascals and steady. Now, tomorrow, we're looking at 11 with 33 overnight. Chance of rain, 40%. If it happens, a mill. Moderate is the fire danger rating. The UV index is high. Let's look further ahead for Sunday. Late shower with 20 and 13. Now, an 80% chance of that happening. And Monday, clearing shower, 19 and 10. Tuesday, mostly sunny, 22 and 8. Then on Wednesday, sunny, 27 with 7. Then on Thursday, we're looking at warmer weather again with 31 and 9 being our minimum. Okay, it's time to get into Vintage Songs of the 60s. And coming up for you, I've got the Easy Beats. First up with Friday on My Mind, Ruby and the Romantics with One Day Will Come, and a classic from Peter Starsted with Frozen Orange Juice.
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we go. Bit of Starsteed with Frozen Orange Juice. It is 15 after 6 here at 2CHR. Coming up for you, I've got a classic from the Yardbirds, For Your Love. Now, on this particular day, 12 months ago, Chris DeJar, English musician, died from complications of a stroke and was the COPD at a nursing home in London. He was the age of 78. But he's best known for his rhythm guitarist and bassist with the Yardbirds, who had the 1965 UK number 3 and US number single, number 6 single. And the song, like I mentioned, is For Your Love. Here they are, the Yardbirds, with Chris on guitar. Oh, hang on. Bit of a mix-up there. Anyway, let's get back to it. Here we are.

Yeah, certainly had some great artists in that band. Jeff Beck, Eric Clapton, list goes on. Okay, coming up for you, Van the Man Morrison up front of them with I'm Gonna Dress in Black, and our own Brian Davies with Dream Girl, followed by CCR, Creedence Clearwater Revival with Bad Moon Rising.

0: John Fogarty up front of Creighton's Clearwater Revival with Bad Moon Rising. Okay, take us up to our messages. Here's Dick Richards and the RJs with, I like this song, Puff the Magic Wagon.
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5: Yes, that's right. 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And coming up for you, I've got Little Eva with a Locomotion, Nancy Wilson with Don't Come Running Back to Me, and John Layton with Johnny, Remember Me.

Yes, there he goes, Jimmy Rogers with Bim Bom B. It's 6:42 here at 2CHR, and you're listening to Vintage Songs of the 60s with Bobby Whitelaw. And coming up for you, I've got Dinah Lee, Don't You Just Know It, a classic from Zager and Evans. It was a one-hit wonder for him in the year 25. And from Australia, back in the 60s, Marcy and the Cookies with I Would If I Could.

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0: Government is rejecting claims it was slow to inform the public about an AI-driven cyber attack. An OpenAI bot managed to bypass security controls and breach four government websites. Ministers made the news public 1 week after they were first alerted. Labor Senator Murray Watt claims the announcement was made as soon as possible.
1: We don't want to be going out half-cocked and providing information that turns out to be incorrect. We wanted to understand exactly what had happened, what information had been accessed, whether it was a malicious attack or not. And once we had that information available, that was the appropriate time for to make it public.
0: The New South Wales Premier says he's devastated by the loss of a 20-year-old constable in a car crash while on duty in Sydney. Mia Lay was a passenger in a car responding under lights and sirens at Redfern when the car hit a tree. She was killed instantly. The driver has been hospitalised in a stable condition. Chris Minns says everyone in New South Wales is thinking of her family.
2: A young officer who graduated not long ago, in fact, graduated school not long ago, started her shift not knowing that she wasn't going to return to her family. I am devastated for her mother and father. I'm devastated for her partner. I'm devastated for the policing community in New South Wales that will be hurting.
0: National energy grid workers are warning they could ramp up industrial action against the market operator. Mark Dransfield has more details.
3: The workers are trying to land a new pay deal on a number of fronts. They're seeking annual pay rises, the option of a four-day working week and protections from AI. The union's Thomas Whibley says workers will start with small action, including not attending some meetings.
4: If we do not get a positive reaction from AEMO in the next couple of bargaining meetings, then we do reserve the right to ramp that action up substantially. But we would never at any point do anything that would compromise the safety of the grid.
0: The red and yellow flags will be raised along the New South Wales coastline this weekend when the surf lifesaving patrol season kicks off. Beaches across the state are expected to be busy, with warm weather forecast for the unofficial start of the spring school holidays. Surf Lifesaving New South Wales Chief Executive Steve Pearce says 22,000 lifesavers will be on deck.
5: They're coming out of, I guess, you know, the winter slumber to get back onto the beaches, you know, with all the lifeguards. And, you know, tomorrow is probably a fitting day, mate. It looks around 34 degrees and the forecast is for an extremely hot summer, so we know we're going to be incredibly busy.
0: And the stage is set for an intense weekend of sport, mainly featuring Queenslanders. Kate Carlisle has more.
6: Tens of thousands will have their fins up at Suncorp Stadium as the Dolphins head into tonight's first NRL preliminary final. Buildings across their home council of Moreton Bay are being lit up in red in support. Tomorrow's AFL Grand Final features the Lions up against the Dockers. For Brisbane locals, the live site at Southbank will be the place to be, with a big screen live broadcast of the game. First bounce is 2:30. City icons such as the Story Bridge and Kangaroo Point Bridge will be lit up in Lions colours. Further north in Townsville, it's all about the round ball. The Socceroos have their first of two friendly matches against five-time world champions Brazil. The sides will also play in Brisbane on Tuesday, with Caxton Street becoming pedestrian only. Kate Carlisle, Brisbane.
0: This is AIR National News.
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0: NRL fans have settled into Suncorp Stadium and into Caxton Street nearby ahead of the Dolphins' first ever preliminary final. Harrison Moore is there.
8: The nerves are definitely settling in as a wave of Dolphin fans make their way down Caxton Street. The street is buzzing with pubs and venues ditching their usual Bronco colours and getting behind the fins. All eyes will be on Sam Walker as he returns from injury, hoping to get the Roosters up on the scoreboard. There's definitely plenty on the line, and with a Dolphins win tonight would send them into their first ever NRL Grand Final. At Caxton Street, Harrison Moore.
0: AFL and Brisbane Lions captain Harris Andrews says the back line will have their work cut out for them tomorrow when they take on Fremantle in the 2026 AFL Grand Final. Andrews says they put in a lot of work since their loss to Fremantle back in round 12.
9: Their physicality when the ball was in the air and at ground level, something that we probably didn't handle that well on the day. We're able to go to work on that and really focused on that throughout the back half of the season. So as a backline group, we've come a long way since that game, and that's one of their great strengths, their forward line, is their contested marking and the ability to compete hard to get the ball to ground.
0: In other sports action tonight, the Socceroos are taking on five-time world champions Brazil at a sold-out Townsville Stadium in North Queensland. And in the NBL, the Brisbane Bullets play the Illawarra Hawks in Brisbane. Australian Independent Radio News.
10: 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Today's weather report is provided courtesy of 2CHR supporters, Curry Curry Retired Mine Workers Association.
11: Yes, coming up to 6 minutes after the hour of 7 o'clock, into the second hour of Vintage Songs of the 60s. And weather, 24.4 at the moment, feels like 25.4. Humidity is around 60%. The wind at the moment is coming in from the east, around 6 to 11 k's an hour. No rain to report in the rain gauge, and the air pressure is 1026.2 hectopascals and steady. Now it's going to get down to around 10 degrees overnight. And for tomorrow, we're looking at 11 to 33 with sunny in the morning, a slight chance of a shower in the afternoon and the evening, even a chance of a thunderstorm into the afternoon or into the evening. Now, the winds will come in from the northwest around 15 to 20 k's in the morning, then tending around to the southeast in the late evening. Chance of rain, 40%. If it does happen, we're looking at a mill. And just looking at the radar, there's plenty of cloud activity, but nothing here as yet. Fire danger rating moderate. The UV index is high. Okay, let's look at Sunday. Late shower 20 with 13 being the minimum, with 80% chance of 1 to 5 mil of rain. Then on Monday, you're looking at a clearing shower 19 with 10 with a 40% chance of a mil of rain. And on Tuesday, mostly sunny, 22 with 8. Sunny on Wednesday, 27 and 7. Then on Thursday, mostly sunny, 31 and 9. Okay, let's get back to the music and coming up for you on Vintage Songs of the 60s. Jackie DeShannon with Lonely Teardrops. Classic from PJ Proby with Hold Me. And R.B. 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

Yes, there he goes, RB Grease with Take a Letter, Maria. Okay, another triple play coming up for you with Jackie DeShannon with Put a Little Love in Your Heart. Lloyd Price with Personality from 1960. And Marty Weil with The Sea of Love.

Yes, there they go, the Box Tops with Soul Deep. Take us up to our messages. I've got Lonnie Lee with Starlight, Star Bright, and them with Mystic Eyes.

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I once called mine. You know, I wonder if she ever tells him

0: goes, Terry Stafford, a great singer back then. It was a huge hit for him, Suspicion, and certainly, and he wrote a couple of other great songs. Amarillo, it was a big hit for, I just can't think at the moment. But, yeah, sadly died young, Terry Stafford. No, not sure, but the word was that he was a very heavy smoker. So, okay, it's time to switch over to the news channel for the news. Then I'll be back with the Beatles, the Virtues, Bobby Darin, the Marcells, and Manfred Mann.
1: Well, where you been? I don't hardly know what to say. I've thought and thought and thought. What's the first words I should say? And I just couldn't come up with anything other than,
2: it's good to be back.
1: It's good to be back. I'm Don. I'm still the oldest one. Bill's catching up, though. Won't be long before Phil's as old as I am, I guess, if it keeps going. All right, here's a Roy Orbison song for you.

0: off is Australian Independent Radio News.
1: Hello there, I'm Terry Daniel. The government has rejected claims it dragged its feet in disclosing a major AI cyber breach. Federal politics reporter Nelson Scott with more.
2: An autonomous open AI bot has evaded security filters on four government websites, including Medicare. Key ministers were made aware of the breach last week, but only informed the public on Thursday. Labor Senator Murray Watt claims the government needed time to confirm the facts without sparking panic.
3: We don't want to be going out half-cocked and providing information that turns out to be incorrect.
2: But opposition leader Angus Taylor says the Prime Minister needs to explain what took him so long.
4: Why did he wait? Why didn't he tell Australians what had gone on here?
2: A task force is weighing up penalties for OpenAI, with the government signalling it will change the law if the tech giant can't be charged over the breach. Nelson Scott, Canberra.
1: Opposition leader Angus Taylor says the Prime Minister needs to get real and cut the fuel excise. The cost of petrol is trading well above $2 a litre, while diesel is almost $3. So far, the federal government is resisting calls to lower the excise. But Mr Taylor says that's not an option.
4: And where do you reckon Anthony Albanese is? Swanning around New York at the United Nations, getting a Global Citizen of the Year award. Get real, mate. Get back here and cut the price of fuel.
1: Australia's top advocate for First Nations children has made two recommendations following a round table with the Western Australian community leaders. Sue Ann Hunter is calling for the establishment of an independent First Nations Children's Commissioner. The National Commissioner for Aboriginal and Torres Strait Islander Children and Young People also wants to establish an independent body representing Indigenous children and families. Ms Hunter says the Western Australian government needs to take urgent action.
5: This requires a whole of government approach. This cannot continue to be siloed. We will continue to see the same things happen again and again if urgent action is not taken.
1: In AIR Medical News, a new research study shows nearly 90% of Australians trust local pharmacists to diagnose and treat common conditions. It comes as advocates push for a plan to expand pharmacists' powers on a national level. Pharmacy Guild Queensland President Chris Owen says expansion is driven by accessibility.
6: Particularly in rural and regional Queensland, yeah. It was up to a month that people were waiting to get in to see medical care, and we thought that was unacceptable that people had to wait or they couldn't get a timely appointment for that condition, and there's probably other appropriate places where it could be treated. We're not trying to replace GPs. If anything, we're actually acting as a screening service.
1: Briefly in other news, passengers on some intercity train services in New South Wales will soon have access to free Wi-Fi. The technology will be tested to one Explorer train and one XPT train initially. ANZ is undertaking a major restructure of its technology teams with plans to send some roles offshore. The bank has told its New Zealand-based staff it'll be slashing some of its 1,500 permanent IT roles. And finally, to the Australian share market, the All Ords has closed down 51 points at 88.45. And one Australian dollar was buying 70.2 US cents. This is AIR National News.
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1: The AFL Grand Final could be Chris Fagan's last as Brisbane coach, Eddie Summerfield reports.
8: From 5 wins in each of his first 2 seasons in charge at Brisbane, Lions coach Chris Fagan admits the Grand Final could be his last.
9: Honestly, don't know right at this point in time whether I'll keep going or not.
8: Chasing 3 flags in a row, Lions captain Harris Andrews is relaxed.
10: We're really excited about the opportunity and understand the work that's at hand to, you know, hopefully win.
8: Justin Longmuir leading Fremantle to its second Grand Final. The coach trying to keep the week as normal as possible.
11: As a football club, we want to create something that Fags has created.
8: Both sides completing a captain's run this afternoon on the MCG, going into tomorrow's grand final unchanged. Dockers captain Alex Pearce.
12: It's been elements of the week that's been different, but there's been elements that have been quite the same.
8: Eddie Summerfield at the MCG.
1: The Socceroos are tonight taking on 5-time world champions Brazil at a sold-out Townsville Stadium in North Queensland. Coach Tony Popovich says it's exactly the challenge his side needs.
13: We know who we're up against, we know the quality that we're up against, but this is something special for us. We want to test ourselves against the best. We also want to keep improving and getting better. And when you play one of the best in the world, that gives you an opportunity to grow.
1: NRL and Sam Walker's quick comeback from a serious ankle injury is being put to the test tonight at a packed Suncorp Stadium in Brisbane, where the Sydney Roosters are playing the Dolphins for a spot in the grand final. In the NBL, the Brisbane Bullets versus Illawarra Hawks game is underway in Brisbane. Australian Independent Radio News.
14: 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Today's weather report is provided courtesy of 2CHR supporters, Curry Curry Retired Mine Workers Association.
15: Yes, coming up to 6 minutes after the hour, 8 o'clock, into the last hour of Vintage Songs of the 60s. Temperature at the moment, 23.2, feels like 23.6. Humidity is around 63%. The wind is coming in from the east-southeast, around 7 to 11 k's an hour. No rain to report in the rain gauge. There's plenty of cloud about, but it's past us and heading towards the coast by the radar. Air pressure 1026.7 hectopascals and steady. We're looking at getting down to around 9 tonight, and tomorrow is sunny for Saturday, sunny in the morning, slight chance of a shower in the early afternoon or into the evening, and a chance of a thunderstorm could happen also too in the afternoon or the evening. The winds will be coming in from the northwest around 15 to 20 k's in the morning, then slipping around to the southeast in late evening. Chance of rain 30%, fire danger is around moderate, UV index is high. Okay, let's look further ahead for Sunday. Late shower 20 with 13 and 70% chance of that happening. So that's changed again already since the last hour. Monday, we're looking at clearing shower 19 and 10. Then on Tuesday, mostly sunny 22 and 8. Then on Wednesday, sunny 27 and 7. Then on Thursday, mostly sunny 31 and 9. That's the weather update for you. There'll be a fresh update in the morning. And what have we got in the morning? Let's have a look at tomorrow, breakfast with Richard Tennant. He'll have a fresh update for you. Okay, that'll be in the morning with his breakfast show. Okay, let's get back to the Vintage Songs of the 60s. And coming up, we've got the Beatles, Baby, You're a Rich Man, You Are a Rich Man. Bobby Dylan, Bobby Darin, I should say, with Beyond the Sea. And the Virtues with Guitar Boogie Shuffle.
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Yes, there they go, the Virtues with the Guitar Boogie Shuffle. Okay, coming up, the next triple play for you is the Blue Moon, the Marcells, and Man from Man with Pretty Flamingo and the Silhouettes with Get a Job. And Blue Moon coming up song was recorded in 1961.

Yes, there they go, the Silhouettes with Get a Job. Yeah, that's been that terminology's been used many a time to a lot of people. Okay, coming up for you, I got Chris Montez with Let's Dance, a classic from Verdell Smith with Tar and Cement, and BJ Proby with Nikki Hookie.

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8: 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And let's have a look at the program for tomorrow. We've got breakfast at 6 a.m. to 9 with Richard Tannen. 9 to 12, Easy Listening with Midway Les. And 12 to 3, the Midday Special with Cole Fraser. And from 3 to 6, Rock and Pop Show with Brad Fenning. And from 6 to 9, it's Turn It Up with Charlotte O'Hara. And from 9 p.m. to 6 a.m. in the morning, you'll have music overnight. And I'll be back on Sunday between 9 and 12 with Sunday Country, all here on your country radio station at 2CHR 96.5 FM and live streaming right around the world. Okay, here's another triple play for us, and it's Len Barry with Cry Like a Baby from 1965, Ray Brown and the Whispers, Fool, Fool, Fool, and our very own Bev Harrell with One in a Million, and the Honeycombs with Have I the Right

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2: Well, that's it for me. I hope you enjoyed vintage songs of the 60s. A couple of songs to take us out, and I'll catch you again on Sunday with Sunday Country. It's Joe Jones with You Talk Too Much, and I often wondered about this song that was recorded back in 1965 by Barry Maguire, The Eve of Destruction. Wonder if we are. And Sandrone and Johnny with a good night song, Sleepwalk. Thank you for listening. Catch you Sunday.

0: Good afternoon, listeners. 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Folks, have I got a great show planned for you today. This is part two of a special coming to you from the Heritage Nanango Country Music Muster. Now, on this program, I've got some interviews by artists and also music by these particular people. Some of them are live and some of them are studio recordings of their music. We kick off with a gentleman named Tony Wagner. Now, Tony Wagner is plays the keyboards, the piano, a fabulous entertainer as well. He's got an album of his own, and we're going to play a track by him called Looking for Love in All the Wrong Places. After that, we have Evan Plashinta, and he's a country singer that's been going around for a number of years. I had the pleasure of meeting him at Nanango, and fabulous little chat we had with him, and also a track from his own album, and the song is called Unsuitably Dressed. The next one is Cameron Mason. Now, I found out from chatting to Cameron, he's been travelling and in the music industry for at least 50 years. I mean, I couldn't believe that when he told me that. And what a sensational singer-songwriter he is as well. The song we are going to play by him is a number called Colourblind. And then we finish up with Brian Letton. Now, I'm sure all our listeners would be familiar with Brian Letton because we play quite a bit of Brian's music. And a great singer he is indeed. Now, the track we're going to play for you by Brian is a live recording from Nanango of it's an Irish medley, and it's quite a fabulous little medley from a live performance that he did. Now, I do have recordings, in fact, entire sets by these artists and more from Nanango. So if you are interested in hearing live performances by these artists and other artists from last week and artists that we haven't yet spoken about from Nanango, please get in touch with me and I'll play them for you. And I think you'd find them very, very interesting in live performance mode. Now, folks, on with the show. Welcome to the show, listeners. My name is Phil C. The program's called Corner Country, and I am coming to you from Nanango Country Music Muster, chatting with one of the artists who plays in multiple bands, goes by the name of Tony Wagner. How are you going, Tony?
1: Yeah, great, Phil. Yourself?
0: Mate, I'm having a fabulous time out here. How good is this festival?
1: Love it. I've been doing it for about 18 years now, and I just love coming back every year.
0: So good. It's been running for 23, so you'd be part of the furniture by now.
1: Yeah, pretty well a part of the furniture, and we've got a good crew here, and I think both everyone on stage and out looking at the stage all has a great weekend.
0: Absolutely. Look, the stage is fabulous. How good is the audio?
1: Oh,
0: like the mix.
1: Super.
0: It's sensational for the punters, I've got to tell you. What's it like up on stage? It's
1: really, really great. That's something that really gets kind of a little bit swept under the carpet. People don't think actually how important that is.
0: Oh, yes.
1: But the sound here is absolutely first class.
0: Yeah, it's first class. And the other thing I reckon is first class is the players that we've got here, as well as yourself, I've got to throw into that. How long have you been playing? Because you play piano up there. It's an electric piano?
1: It's a digital piano.
0: Okay.
1: That's what I like playing is piano.
0: Yes.
1: But it's a bit hard to get the old upright in the back of the car.
0: Well, obviously,
1: So it's the closest thing I've got to the real thing.
0: Yep.
1: But, I play that and occasionally jump on the pedal steel guitar as well.
0: Wow, I didn't know. I don't think I've seen you do pedal steel.
1: Okay.
0: Pedal steel. But the thing is, I'm running around so much, but I know you as the piano man, So you play pedal steel as well?
1: A little bit, yeah.
0: Wow.
1: Yeah.
0: And that, according to people I've spoken to, is probably one of the most difficult instruments to learn. Would you agree with that?
1: Absolutely. Yeah? 100%.
0: So how long have you been playing that?
1: Oh, I've been toying with it for a little while now. Mm. It's something that you really, really, really need to be able to invest a lot of time into. It's quite the craft, and you've got. I know it must be a little bit difficult for the listeners at home that can't see, but you know you've got both hands going, you've got both feet going, and you've got both your knees going all at the same time.
2: Wow!
1: Doing different things.
2: And of course, when you see somebody like Michelle Rose,
1: he makes
2: it look like he's just sitting up there, about to nod off.
1: Yeah.
2: And you've played with him for quite a few times, haven't you?
1: Yeah, definitely. Michelle was here, and now we've got Bob Alloway, who, in my opinion, is every bit as talented. But I love these weekends being a steel player as well. I quite often find myself sitting playing piano, just staring across the stage, watching what the guys are doing across the other side.
2: Oh, yeah.
1: See if I can pick up a tip or two along the way.
2: Oh, right. Well, I've been told it's the most difficult instrument to play, so you obviously
1: I believe it is.
2: How long have you been playing it?
1: Oh, I've had it for about 24 years.
2: Oh, wow.
1: Yeah, had it a little while, but piano's always been my primary.
2: Piano's your forte.
1: Yeah.
2: For sure.
1: There's really not. Like there's certainly keyboard players around, but in country I think the old fashioned piano belongs in country, and I love those old piano licks and
2: Now you've got a CD of your own, which we'll talk about in a moment. How long have you been singing?
1: Probably ever since I could talk.
2: Oh, really? So that was just... When did you learn piano? When did you start to play the instruments then?
1: I started learning piano properly when I was 13.
2: Okay.
1: Which probably a little bit later than what some people do, but my teacher was absolutely strictly classical and despised country music.
2: Oh, wow.
1: And back in those days, there was Brash's around, Brash's music shop you could go into and buy sheet music or sheet music books. And I used to go in and save up pocket money and buy different country music. And I'd take them along to my piano lessons, and she wouldn't teach me any of it.
2: Oh, wow.
1: She was...
2: So what was she trying to teach you, Rachmaninoff or something?
1: Well, look, in hindsight, I wish I'd probably
2: paid
1: more attention, but I just loved country music, and that's all I was interested in playing at that stage, and I've always been that way.
2: Mm-hmm. So you're not into playing stuff like by Elton or Billy Joel? Or, I mean, you could obviously play it, but it's not...
1: Yeah,
2: not
1: look,
2: really.
1: I could play it if I had a chart or the music or anything like that. I could, I just... Country's where the heart
2: is
1: for me.
2: Country's where the heart is. I get it. Which is why you've been here for 18 out of the 23 years. You do other festivals?
1: I do.
2: Yeah?
1: I do. I mean, I'll go anywhere that'll have me.
2: Okay. So other festivals you regularly attend, like for 18 years for this one, have you got another one that you've been to year after year?
1: Yeah, I've had a few. I did Munna Creek for a long, long time. Actually, for as long as Munna was running north of Gympie there, I did that. It'll have probably getting close to 20 years, I think. That's unfortunately no longer, which is the case with a few others that I used to do on a regular basis.
2: Okay.
1: There's certainly a few other years which I've
2: attended regularly. Yeah, fair enough. Now let's talk about your CD. Firstly, what's it called?
1: It's called Nashville Dream.
2: Okay, and what's it all about? I've got a copy of it for the listeners.
1: Well, as I just love country music, and sometimes there seems to be a bit of a division between Australian and
2: American.
1: And to be fair, I love both.
2: Yes.
1: I think if a good song is a good song, it doesn't really matter where it comes from.
2: Exactly.
1: But a lot of my musical idols and influences are from America. Like the classic stuff, Charlie Pride, Tammy Wynette, Connie Smith.
2: Yeah.
1: I love all of those.
2: Mm-hmm.
1: What we did... the album was actually produced in Nashville.
2: Okay.
1: And the fellow that produced it was actually Mike Shrimp. He was Conway Twitty's piano player for about 15 years. So it was such a thrill to have him do the album.
2: Yes.
1: And I also had the pleasure of some great musos play on it as well. A gentleman by the name of Lloyd Green.
2: Yes.
1: Who's absolutely famous and a first-class pedal steel player. He's played for anyone who's anyone.
2: Yep.
1: Certainly in American country music. So just to have the calibre of musicians that would take on a job to play for
2: an unknown Australian,
1: I was just tickled pink.
2: Yeah. Now, I've heard that there's no country or no place like Nashville to have something mixed, mastered, recorded. Mm. They've got their own sound. And I hear a lot of artists that get... Australian artists that go to Nashville because they say the Australians just can't produce the sound I like. Would you agree with that? Or
1: I think the gap is narrowing very much.
2: Okay.
1: So,
2: okay.
1: I think with the technology we have today, what was once impossible is probably now very much achievable with the right equipment. I think that's what a lot of it comes down to.
2: Yep.
1: But I definitely think the gap's narrowing and Australia's pretty well on par.
2: Wow, okay, excellent. Well, I mean, at the end of the day, you don't want to fly all over there and spend a fortune if you can do it just in your own homeland.
1: Well, I've not been to Nashville.
2: Sent the music?
1: So I did the charts.
2: Yes.
1: Spoke to the studio, sent them everything. They put down all the backing tracks and the bedding tracks. They sent the files over here, go into a studio here in Brisbane, or down in Brisbane rather, and they record the vocal tracks separately, and then we send back the vocal tracks separately, and then back over in Nashville they master it all together.
2: Wow.
1: But to listen to it, you wouldn't know that it was done in two separate parts of the world.
2: Yeah. Look, it's so easy now with technology because I know the Wolf Brothers had stuff done over there during COVID period. Mm. They had players over there during COVID period and it was like, oh, we'll send you the music. There's our part. There's Nick's vocal. There's Tom's bass. And they did it over there and it's come back and it's like, wow. I said to them, how did they get this done during COVID? Like, I'm thinking... Yeah. But it's just that's the way it's done now, isn't it?
1: That's it.
2: It's the process.
1: Yeah, absolutely.
2: Fabulous. Fantastic. Well, mate, I'm going to have to wrap this up. Now, can I play you a particular song?
1: Yeah, what I did with the album was I wanted to put songs on it that people would know, but that hadn't been done to death over the years.
2: Okay.
1: And one of them, I was sitting at home watching telly one night,
2: yes,
1: and this movie come on, an early John Travolta thing called Urban Cowboy.
2: Yes, I know the movie. Yep.
1: Yeah, and I thought, oh, I've forgotten about that song. It's a great song. I might put that on the album, and I did.
2: Okay.
1: And it's called Looking for Love in All the Wrong Places.
2: Okay. Well, we're going to put that on right now. Tony Wagner, thank you so much for your time.
1: Great, Phil. Thanks for your time.
2: We'll be back with more of Corner Country, folks, straight after that song. Tony, lead it in. What's it called?
1: Looking for Love in All the Wrong Places.

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4: Welcome back to the show, listeners. Phil C coming to you from Nanango Country Music Muster, and I'm with one of the main stage artists, Evan Lachinda. How are you going, my friend?
5: Oh, very good, Phil, very good.
4: Mate, thank you for taking the time. I've not seen you before, but I've just seen your set. Absolutely fantastic stuff.
5: Oh, thanks a lot. I'm glad you enjoyed it. I do a lot of shows.
4: Okay.
5: So I get a little bit of practice in, you know.
4: Yes.
5: As a matter of fact, I'm away from home at the moment for 4 months.
4: So where are you from?
5: Here in Australia.
4: Yeah, well, in Australia, because you said you're away from home for 4 months.
5: Yeah,
4: so you've been touring around.
5: We're a long way from here, 2,000 kilometres away from here.
4: Okay.
5: We're down south in Victoria, down the Latrobe Valley, which is the Gippsland region.
4: Okay.
5: But we're 150 kilometres east of Melbourne.
4: Right.
5: That gives you a bit of an idea, heading out on the freeway there. So we're really in a country area, you know. And we left home in June, so by the time I get home, it'll be 4 months.
4: Wow.
5: But we've already been on the road.
4: So 4 months of performing in festivals,
5: yeah.
4: Or what else
5: do
4: you do?
5: I did private shows.
4: Yes.
5: Which I was booked for. Wagga Wagga, Tumalong Tavern, which is there on the Hume Highway. That's a hotel that's owned by Owen Blundell.
4: Yes.
5: And then we started, and when I come up through the centre here, I do a lot of, because I get away from down home because it's cold down there.
4: Of course.
5: So it's our winter run, but at the same time, we fill in, we do a lot of clubs, pubs and caravan parks.
4: Okay.
5: And so that's sort of, it's pre-booked. It's not just a ad hoc, willy-nilly.
4: Yeah. You're not cold calling and saying...
5: Well, a lot of the... I've been doing this particular run for 10 years.
4: Right.
5: So where I play, they book me. So they're all paid gigs, you know what I mean?
4: Yeah, of course.
5: But I get looked after with accommodation and meals as well. And, of course, because a lot of the parks here like to advertise in the outback, especially going up the Kidman Way and the Matilda Way up through there. I play through Charlotte Plains, Cunnamulla, Charleville, Blackall, Buckhalden, all those towns. I love them out there in the outback, and they love country music.
4: They sure do.
5: Yeah, and so a lot of those I'll only be doing sort of, I'll be doing a show every night, but a lot of times it's only an hour and a half,
4: okay.
5: Happy hour show.
4: Yes.
5: And of course we set our CDs and our USBs,
4: mm-hmm.
5: our product, and that sort of goes well. And then we move on from town to town, and of course, like here at Nanango, I was able to tie in the festival all the way up here, because had they booked me just to come from home, from
4: yes.
5: Latrobe Valley to here, I'd have to charge them the national debt, because that far away.
4: Well, of course, I mean, and would you fly in, or would you have driven that distance?
5: If I was booked here just to do the Nanango Festival and I didn't have anything else along the way, I'd fly.
4: You'd fly, yeah, of course.
5: Fly, hire a car and...
4: Yeah.
5: That's what I'd do. Either that or I'd fly into Brisbane, I'd get my mate to pick me up, Brian Letton.
4: Yes.
5: Brian, we stayed at Brian's place for 4 days on the way over here, I got on his farm. So he'd pick us up because he's usually on the festival.
4: He's always on this festival here.
5: And we'd be up here. For just the only difference is they'd put us in a motel.
4: Yes.
5: Where this way we've got our own home, you know, on wheels behind us with a caravan.
4: So it's fabulous to be able to have this kind of life. How long have you been doing this sort of stuff, travelling around and caravan parks?
5: Well, I've been playing music pretty well most of my life. I started strumming the guitar when I was about 12 and learned a few chords and sang a few songs. Mum loved country music at home, so we always had the record player going. The record player would be going if there was no country music radio stations playing. When the radio station stopped playing country and they went to some other program, she'd shut it off and put on her Jim Reeves or, you know, the Hall of Fame. So we always had music. Back in the early days, I played in bands. Mm-hmm. I was vocalist in a very prominent band down in the country there. We did a lot of Melbourne gigs and we got managed by Johnny Chester.
4: Okay.
5: And Johnny Chester, you know of Johnny Chester, how good Johnny is. And we did a television program there with Johnny Chester. Down home, they couldn't get the Melbourne stations in the country back then, so they said, well, we'll put a TV station down here in the country, and people couldn't get Bandstand or 6 o'clock Rock. We'll start a new one down here. It'll be called Teen Scene on 10.
4: Okay.
5: And so that was going back. And so I was 16 years old, my first band. We played, did a lot of shows in Melbourne. Played with the best of the best, Billy Thorpe and Normie Rowe.
4: Oh, wow,
5: and,
4: really?
5: Johnny Chester, you name them. Yeah, we played with all those artists back then. Big dance halls, you know?
4: Yes, of course.
5: So yeah. I've always played, but after two bands and time going ticking by, my career had to take a little bit of a back seat.
4: Right.
5: Because I was busy raising a family and also building a business.
4: Uh-huh.
5: So that took a lot of time, but the guitar was never too far away at home. You sing alongs at barbecue or up in the bush for a weekend.
4: Yes.
5: You know?
4: Yes.
5: And I really only got back into it seriously in 2003.
4: Okay.
5: Which was my first trip to Tamworth.
4: Right.
5: And I was walking down Peel Street.
4: Mm-hmm.
5: And this fella's pretty sort of chuffed that I've told him this because he's a very good friend of mine and unfortunately struggling at the moment, like a lot of people will know. And I'm walking along Peel Street and I come across Tommy Maxwell.
4: Yes, I know Tommy.
5: Yeah. So Tom's playing and he's a great balladeer and a great voice. Doesn't sing a bad song ever. So I stood there and I kept, you walk away and see what else is going on, but I always come back. And I said to Florence, I said, that's my wife Florence.
4: Yes.
5: I said, I've got the bristles up on the back of my neck, goosebumps on my arms. I said, I've got to get back into this more seriously.
4: Of course, yeah.
5: So from 2003, which is now 23 years, I suppose,
4: yes,
5: I've just continued to build the business. And 20 years ago, I retired. So I've got all the time in the world to do what I want to do when I want to do it.
4: Fantastic. Living the dream.
5: Oh,
4: and doing what you love to do.
5: Absolutely living the dream, yeah.
4: Now, talk about your music. You've had a total of 9 CDs, but you've only redone 6 of them.
5: Yeah, they're the more recent ones.
4: The more recent ones.
5: The ones I've done earlier, well, they phase out after a period of time because people have bought them. And so I've got 6 at this stage, 3 of which are my balladeers songs. And,
4: yes.
5: You know what the balladeer stuff's like. It's more your Slim Dusty style of music. And the other 3 are American covers. And they go from everything from American country to old-time favourites.
4: Yes.
5: You know, I do, you know, like songs that we sang around home. As a matter of fact, the second last CD I produced there is called Songs from the Past.
4: Right.
5: And I always sang them around parties or sing-alongs or to mum especially. And I thought, why don't I record some of those songs? There are a lot of people around that age group that would love to relive those. And that's what I've done with those songs.
4: Okay.
5: So, and I've been very, very popular. So, yes, they're American, some Irish. Yeah, like I've done some like the Foster and Allen Maggie.
4: Yes.
5: But you see, that's an Irish song, but it was written by a Canadian.
4: Okay.
5: So I've got varied music there. So
4: you sure do.
5: Something for everybody.
4: Yes, I noticed that when on your set, because you don't stick to one real genre.
5: No.
4: I mean, you look like a cowboy, but you're not singing cowboy songs or balladeering stuff.
5: No.
4: Not all the time, definitely not.
5: Because people don't mind a bit of a mix.
4: That's right.
5: Otherwise, I know when I'm at shows, I can sing a lot of ballads, and in those will include a lot of the songs that I've written, because I've written I think not a lot, but I've written 9 songs that I've recorded. So I like to sing my own songs at times, like every writer would.
6: Of course.
5: But if I only see, they're not familiar with them. Sometimes they're hearing those songs for the first time. So then I break into a song that's, a Willie Nelson or a Johnny Cash or a Waylon Jennings.
6: Yes.
5: Everybody's eyes light up and their mouths are moving. They're all singing the song with me.
6: Of course.
5: They've come to life. And you've got to be able to do that.
6: Yep.
5: And not just please yourself. You've got to please the audience.
6: Of course, that's what I'm here for. Yeah, fantastic.
5: And that's what they're here for, to be entertained.
6: Entertained.
5: Yes.
6: Well, I saw your set and you certainly did that.
5: Yeah.
6: I think it was fabulous. Now, we're going to wind this up right about now, but before we do, what can we play from yours? What do you think? You've done these songs everywhere live. What's a real favourite with your audience?
5: Well, in the Balladeers,
6: yes,
5: with the Balladeers album, there's a couple of favourites there. The main one is written by a great balladeer writer, Slim Jones.
6: Okay.
5: Slim wrote the song and he allowed me to record in Balladeers album I did, called the Gippsland Balladeer. And it's called Unsuitably Dressed.
6: Right.
5: And the radio's down home and the other ones have... And there's a lot of them down Victoria, got my material. That's the one they get the most requests for.
6: Really? Okay.
5: It's a magic song.
6: Well, I'd like to put that one on there so that we can share it with our listeners.
5: Oh, that'd be fantastic, Phil.
6: Thank you so much for being on the show with us.
5: Lovely talking to you and we're enjoying the festival here immensely.
6: Absolutely. I hope to see you here again. Because it's the first time I've seen you.
5: Good on you, mate.
6: Absolutely love what you did out there. There you go, listeners. Evan Lachinda. And we're going to be back with more of Corner Country straight after. What's the name of that song?
5: Unsuitably Dressed.

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5: Welcome back to the show. Phil C. Corner Country is the name of the program. If you've just joined us, we're coming to you from Nanango Country Music Muster, and I'm chatting to one of the regulars. He's part of the furniture, Mr. Brian Letton. How you going, buddy?
6: I'm going well, mate. How are you?
5: I am fabulous. You're what looking good.
6: Oh, you're a very kind man. What a great festival again, eh?
5: Mate, unbelievable. Yeah, it's been running 23 years. How many years have you been coming?
6: Most of them. I think I missed the first couple or three maybe, but I've been a regular every year. And I see, I look at next year's program, which has been published this weekend, and I see I've got to start again next year. So that's great. I love coming back here. So.
5: Well, the thing is, the audience loves seeing you back here because you've got a great voice.
6: I appreciate that, mate. Thank you.
5: And you know what to sing. You look at these audience people and you think, oh, I think I'll do this and this and this, and they all sing along with you.
6: Oh, well, I guess, mate, I've been in the game for what? Well, I've been doing this full time for well over four decades. You learn to read the audience,
5: of course,
6: as you know. And
5: yeah.
6: Look, if I can go away after a concert or a gig like this somewhere and know that I've made some people happy, well, I'm on the way to doing my job. Maybe not completely, but certainly getting somewhere.
5: So, would you call it a job? Because you've been doing it for 40 years. You love doing it.
6: Well, it is a job, but it's a passion.
5: It's
6: a job I love. You know,
5: because
6: I grew up on the land, was farming in Western Australia, and then I sort of left the farm, branched into harness racing. I'm a farrier by trade, so I was shoeing horses for a living. That was a job.
5: Yes.
6: And I got into music quite by accident, but anyway. Yes, it's been my job for 40-odd years.
5: Yes.
6: But I guess it's been a passion. And I guess if you're working at a job that you love doing, well, it's not really a job.
5: It's not really a job. I wasn't being disrespectful. I mean, if you love doing what you're doing, it doesn't seem like a job, does it?
6: No, of course.
5: And you're getting paid, which is great.
6: Yeah, well.
5: And you're
6: I'll never
5: making
6: be a millionaire, mate, but anyway.
5: No, but you're making a lot of people happy, and you've got a good heart, and people love you, and that's better than having dollars in the bank.
6: Yeah, exactly.
5: I reckon.
6: Exactly. Yes. Hey, money can't buy everything, mate.
5: No.
6: Can't buy happiness, can't buy health. So.
5: No.
6: So, and when you look at, certainly when you look out across an audience and you see, the reaction, the pleasure on people's faces, you feel good.
5: You sure do.
6: Yeah,
5: you sure do. Yes. Now, I heard in the grapevine, you got a new album you're working on with Breezy.
6: Yes, that's happening.
5: Yep.
6: It's slow. The progress is slow at the moment. It's going to be an album of all original Brian Letton songs again, which has been, I guess, signature for me for a lot of my albums, most of my albums. But I've got plenty of tracks now. It's just a matter of getting together, getting the time to spend time in the studio, I guess.
5: Uh-huh.
6: And So I've just got to make time anyway, because that's my job.
5: The thing is, though, you're a very busy guy because you play at a lot of places. You do a few Ks on the road. So
6: all over the country.
5: All over.
6: And I've just only just got back from Western Australia. I've been over there on tour and back to my old stamping ground. So, but anyway, mate, people often ask me, I've been asked the question, why do you keep doing it? After all these years, you're still travelling a million miles.
5: And, yes.
6: Well, I don't have to think very hard to come up with an answer, and we just spoke about it. I look out across, those faces at my concerts or here at these festivals, and you look at those people, and as I said, you see the that they're appreciating what you do, and I know why I do it, because I do it because you get that appreciation back. So it's. It's a good feeling.
5: And it must make you feel pretty good when you look out into the audience and you see them mouthing the lyrics. They're probably singing. They might be singing to themselves. They might be singing. Yeah. You can't hear that, but you can see that they're singing.
6: Yeah, certainly. And it wouldn't be the first time either that I've stumbled on some words. I can remember a song that I sing just to get requests just about every night for, and a thing called When We First Fell in Love, which I wrote back in the 80s, and I remember one night walking out on stage in New South Wales. It was, I'm not sure where it was, Mudgee, it was a venue in Mudgee, and I walked out, the band's played the intro to the song, and the first line, it wouldn't come. And I'd sung it every night for weeks and weeks and weeks leading up to that show, and it would not come. And the band just kept playing the intro over and over again. Next thing, a lady in the front row called out the first line, first couple of words, and I said, thank you very much, and they'll come back to me.
5: Yeah.
6: I thought, they know the song better than me.
5: They do. And that must make you feel pretty special too, that they know these songs. They're listening to your music at home, not just at a festival or in the vehicle or something.
6: To walk down Peel Street during the Tamworth Festival and listen to the buskers, and when you walk past buskers that are actually singing your self-penned songs, it's a pretty special feeling.
5: Absolutely.
6: Too. You think, oh, well, he must like my song, he's singing it, so, or she. It's all good. Mate, it's what I do. I obviously love it, I enjoy it, and if I can make people happy, well, as I said earlier, I'm sort of somewhere along the line to achieving what I want to achieve.
5: Fantastic. Now, mentioning Peel Street, Tamworth, you're going to be there next year?
6: Yes, certainly. Once again, Capitol Theatre. I just do the one concert every year now in the beautiful, the gorgeous Capitol Theatre. And put together the big band, six-piece band, with, because of Rob Brees, musical director, my son Trevor on drums, with Jeff Clapson bass, Lockie Mackay harmonies, rhythm guitar, Alistair McLean piano keyboards. We've got Sandy Dodd and Diane Coombs, who's here this weekend, lovely singer. They're support acts, guest artists on the show, so, and also in the harmony, the backline harmony group. So, yeah, it's a big concert in the gorgeous Capitol Theatre, and that'll be on the Wednesday. Don't ask me the date of the first Wednesday, the first Wednesday of the festival.
5: First Wednesday of the festival, I can check the date. And ticket prices?
6: Mate, you'd have to jump on... If folks jump on the website, Caps Theatre Set ticket prices, to be quite honest, I'm not 100% sure what they are, but if folks just want to jump onto the Capitol Theatre website, there's a booking, they can go onto the booking, or click the booking icon and type in my name, and my concert will come up and I'll have all the information,
5: there.
6: Just ring the... Capitol Theatre, the ticket office, and they'll help.
5: Find out from there.
6: Sure, sure.
5: I heard you do a song. I'm going to let you go in a moment, but I heard you do a song before. It was earlier in the day with Diane Coombs.
6: Yeah,
5: first
6: sure.
5: time I've seen you two singing together.
6: Diane tours as support act for the Brian Eddin Show quite a bit these days, and she's a lovely singer, a lovely lady. And
5: very much.
6: Yeah, we do duets together on the show, obviously. And Diane was sitting back in the green room here just now or earlier, and I said, do you want to jump up and do a song with me, love? And she said, most certainly. So that's how it came about.
5: Fantastic.
6: So, yeah, it was great.
5: Absolutely fabulous. Mate, it's a pleasure to see you again. I said you're looking good. You're looking good. You're sounding good.
6: Oh, good on you, mate. I appreciate your comments.
5: No, I know when I see you, well, I'll be at Tamworth next year, so sure. I'll probably see you there. And I'm sure you're going to be sounding just as good, mate.
6: Good on you, mate. Appreciate it. Thanks for all your support.
5: Mate, before I let you go, I'm going to play a track.
6: Sure.
5: I'm going to do something from your live set later on. You're about to go on.
6: I'm about to go on, mate. I'm looking at my watch and I've got about
5: 7 minutes.
6: 7 minutes to go down and tune a guitar and
5: all right.
6: And get organised.
5: Well, leave that track with me and I'll just put on one that I really like.
6: Good on you, mate.
5: Good on you. There you go, folks. Brian Letton, Nanango Country Music Muster, and I'm going to put on one of his live tracks and we'll be back with more of Corner Country straight after that.

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1: Thanks, folks.
2: Oh, well, there you go, folks. That's our program for the afternoon. I do hope you like it. It's called Corner Country, and it's brought to you by allaussieradio.com.au. The interviews and the music that you've heard in the show are coming to you from the Nanango Country Music Muster. Now, if you missed last week's show, that was part one. This is part two, and I still have so many more people that I interviewed at that particular festival. Rather than creating a part three and a part four, I just thought what I would do is put on maybe one artist along with music and regular country music for you until we get through all of those artists. Now, from Nanango, we're going to Boney Mountain Folk Festival, and that's run by Norma O'Hara Murphy. It's been running for 16 years, and she has got some sensational artists on this particular one. And at this particular festival, she's also launching her brand new album, which is called Freedom Road. Now, if you are interested in any of those artists from that particular festival, just let me know, and I'll get them on the phones, and we'll do some interviews with them, and I'm sure you'll find it very interesting, okay? Just to give you a bit of an idea, the featured band at the Boney Mountain Folk Festival is the Hillbilly Goats. Now, if you've not heard of them, they are an award-winning, ever-popular bluegrass folk, and their stage antics is absolutely dynamic, okay? Absolutely incredible band. We've also got the Barley Shakes, and they are an Irish band, and they hail from Melbourne. And then we've got Runaway Dixie, and they are bluegrass country. Now, Runaway Dixie is a band by Jim Hermel, Virginia, and Lynette Code. Now, as well as that, we also have the Codes, which is Peter Code, Virginia and Lynette, and also Jim Hermel, okay? And I can easily get those guys on the program. I hope you've enjoyed it. It is my pleasure to be bringing it to you each and every week. And if there are any other artists you'd like me to reach out to, please let me know on allaussieradio@gmail.com. Folks, I've got to wind the program up, okay? No horse to worry about this afternoon, so I'm just about to kick back on the porch with a nice icy cold beer and maybe a Jack. The headphones are coming off. So until next week, folks. Yee-haw! I'm going to see you all somewhere around Corner Country. Phil C. Hey, that's me. 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
8: 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I'm Sandy Summers from Cessna. Here's my new song. It's called Merry Go Round Midnight Me. 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
1: Hello there, I'm Terry Daniel. The government has rejected claims it dragged its feet in disclosing a major AI cyber breach. Federal politics reporter Nelson Scott with more.
2: An autonomous open AI bot has evaded security filters on four government websites, including Medicare. Key ministers were made aware of the breach last week, but only informed the public on Thursday. Labor Senator Murray Watt claims the government needed time to confirm the facts without sparking panic.
3: We don't want to be going out half-cocked and providing information that turns out to be incorrect.
2: But opposition leader Angus Taylor says the Prime Minister needs to explain what took him so long.
4: Why did he wait? Why didn't he tell Australians what had gone on here?
2: A task force is weighing up penalties for OpenAI, with the government signalling it will change the law if the tech giant can't be charged over the breach. Nelson Scott, Canberra.
1: Opposition leader Angus Taylor says the Prime Minister needs to get real and cut the fuel excise. The cost of petrol is trading well above $2 a litre, while diesel is almost $3. So far, the federal government is resisting calls to lower the excise. But Mr Taylor says that's not an option.
4: And where do you reckon Anthony Albanese is? Swanning around New York at the United Nations, getting a Global Citizen of the Year award. Get real, mate. Get back here and cut the price of fuel.
1: Australia's top advocate for First Nations children has made two recommendations following a round table with the Western Australian community leaders. Sue Ann Hunter is calling for the establishment of an independent First Nations Children's Commissioner. The National Commissioner for Aboriginal and Torres Strait Islander Children and Young People also wants to establish an independent body representing Indigenous children and families. Ms Hunter says the Western Australian government needs to take urgent action.
5: This requires a whole of government approach. This cannot continue to be siloed. We will continue to see the same things happen again and again if urgent action is not taken.
1: In AIR Medical News, a new research study shows nearly 90% of Australians trust local pharmacists to diagnose and treat common conditions. It comes as advocates push for a plan to expand pharmacist powers on a national level. Pharmacy Guild Queensland President Chris Owen says expansion is driven by accessibility.
6: Particularly in rural and regional Queensland, It was up to a month that people were waiting to get in to see medical care, and we thought that was unacceptable, that people had to wait or they couldn't get a timely appointment for that condition, and there's probably other appropriate places where it could be treated. We're not trying to replace GPs. If anything, we're actually acting as a screening service.
1: Briefly in other news, passengers on some intercity train services in New South Wales will soon have access to free Wi-Fi. The technology will be tested to one Explorer train and one XPT train initially. ANZ is undertaking a major restructure of its technology teams, with plans to send some roles offshore. The bank has told its New Zealand-based staff it'll be slashing some of its 1,500 permanent IT roles. And finally, to the Australian share market, the All Ords has closed down 51 points at 88.45. And one Australian dollar was buying 70.2 US cents. This is AIR National News.
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1: NRL and the Sydney Roosters are taking on the Dolphins at a sold-out Suncorp Stadium in Brisbane for a place in the NRL Grand Final. Close to full-time and the Roosters led 36-14 and are most likely to be the first team into the 2026 Grand Final. The second team will be decided on Sunday when the Penrith Panthers take on the Newcastle Knights. AFL News and Brisbane Lions star Lachie Neale admits he thought he was no chance of playing in tomorrow's AFL Grand Final. The veteran midfielder is free to take on the Dockers after the appeals board overturned his one-match ban for striking. A relieved Neale spoke to Fox Footy at the Grand Final parade in Melbourne.
8: Was there a stage this week you're thinking, I'm in trouble, I mightn't get off?
9: Oh, most of the week, really, yeah. You're never really sure how these things are going to go, but very happy that it's gone my way.
1: Wallaby star Joseph Suaalii has been shifted from centre to wing for Sunday's rugby test against world champion South Africa. And the Socceroos are playing Brazil at a sold-out Townsville Stadium in North Queensland. Late in the game, the score was still nil all. And in the NBL in Brisbane, the Brisbane Bullets defeated the Illawarra Hawks 103-95. Australian Independent Radio News.
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0: 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We'll get to it. We're trying not to leave anything out this show.
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2: 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This is a live album.

Jack from Gattagon. I've been whaling up the Lachlan and I dossed on Cooper's Creek. And once I run Katingi ship and I blew it in a week. When Cape Hill blows his trumpet, I'll catch the morning train. And if a

We've been proud purveyors of Australian folk, rock, country, thingo music for about 25 years, and there are a lot of people out there in the business who are in the same area, and they're all good mates, and we thought it would be a once-only opportunity that we'd ever get to persuade them to come along and sing a bloody song about sheep and cows. So we're delighted to have them with us. Please welcome, first up, Slim Dusty, Lee Kernaghan and Tommy Emmanuel.

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0: definitely.
1: Oh, yeah, man. You did it, Lebedev. Good. Cream, you know.
0: Yes, I know.
2: Manchester?
0: Oh, Emlyn. Emlyn.
2: Alexandria?
0: Hey, Virginia.
1: Bath Church?
0: Where's that?

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1: Would you like to be a volunteer at 2CHR, but do not want to be an on-air presenter? 2CHR has a vacancy for a volunteer to assist in our office. 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
4: Your community radio station 2CHR, Central Hunter Community Broadcasters Incorporated, are bound by the provisions of the Broadcasting Services Act and must comply with the license conditions and the codes of practice applicable to a community broadcasting service. A copy of the relevant section of the Broadcasting Services Act and the codes of practice may be perused at the office of 2CHR, located 2 to 4 Vincent Street, Cessnock, between the hours of 9 a.m. and 4 p.m., Monday to Friday.

All right, thank you. Oh, y'all are nice. All right, we're going to do one more little song for you in our half-wired set here tonight. And it's not one of my songs, but I've never recorded it or anything. I've always loved this song. I used to sing it when I was first starting out. I had a little band, you know, over in Georgia, and I always related to this song, being from the South, you know, and everything. And I'm sure y'all have heard it. It's been recorded a lot, I guess, by other people. But it's kind of a little, somewhat of a bluegrass arrangement that we do of it.

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sky. And if ever you decide, you should go.

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4: Hunter Valley Singles Social Club Over 50s meets on the first Sunday of the month at 10 a.m. for a cuppa and a chat at Polish Hall, Grand Street, Maitland. 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

0: The Rotary Club of Cessnock. 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
1: Your community radio station, 2CHR, Central Hunter Community Broadcasters Incorporated, are bound by the provisions of the Broadcasting Services Act and must comply with the license conditions and the codes of practice applicable to a community broadcasting service. 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
4: Your community radio station, 2CHR, Central Hunter Community Broadcasters Incorporated, are bound by the provisions of the Broadcasting Services Act and must comply with the license conditions and the codes of practice applicable to a community broadcasting service. 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
1: Would you like to be a volunteer at 2CHR, but do not want to be an on-air presenter? 2CHR has a vacancy for a volunteer to assist in our office. 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That's 49 911 286.

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1: Good morning, I'm Terry Daniel. Australia's unemployment rate has increased to a five-year high, but an interest rate hike could still be on the cards. Federal politics editor Michael Packey has more.
2: Latest data shows the unemployment rate increased to 4.6% in August, mainly driven by a jump in the participation rate. This means more people are actively looking for work, confident they'll be able to land some sort of role. Almost 40,000 jobs were created over the past month, but they were all part-time. Employment Minister Amanda Rishworth says it's still not a bad result.
3: We can see that Australia's job market is incredibly resilient.
2: Scott Phillips from the investment firm Motley Fool believes employment is slowing. However, that may not deter the RBA from raising interest rates when the board meets next week.
4: Probably not enough to change the RBA's mind with whatever they're planning to on Tuesday.
2: Unemployment rose across all states. Michael Packey reporting.
1: The Prime Minister has addressed the United Nations General Assembly in New York. Anthony Albanese used his speech to make a direct pitch for Australia to secure a seat on the UN Security Council. He argues middle powers can play a crucial role in restoring rules-based global order. Mr. Albanese says Australia wants to help drive solutions to global challenges.
5: As a member of the UN Security Council, Australia will safeguard the rules that protect us all by upholding international law, including the UN Charter, and the sovereignty of all states.
1: An expert says prosecuting OpenAI over its recent data breach will be tough under current laws. An AI bot has accessed unauthorised data from four government websites without direction from the tech giant. A task force is currently weighing up potential penalties for OpenAI. Professor Nicholas Davis from UTS says the law will likely have to change.
6: There would need to be reform to start to look at what happens when no one intends to hack a system but nevertheless does so, which includes maybe bringing in aspects of recklessness.
1: Parents across Queensland are embracing location sharing apps throughout the school holidays. According to new data, 54% of Queensland parents check their child's location more often during the holiday break. Head of Wellbeing Jonathan Kirkham says this is due to increased freedom and autonomy.
7: Parents don't want to necessarily annoy their kids by texting and calling, so they're actually going into location sharing apps more often to check in where they are for a bit of peace of mind, whilst also giving the kids or young people more autonomy to do what they're doing on the school holidays with their friends.
1: Overseas, and search and rescue efforts are continuing in Nepal 1 month after a glacier collapse devastated its Tibetan border. Over 1,000 people have been confirmed dead, with thousands more still unaccounted for, including 34 Australians. Torrential floodwaters tore through critical roads and bridges, leaving entire communities cut off from aid. UNICEF's Neven Nesevic says rebuilding the country will be an immense challenge.
8: Recovery, though, has been difficult because of access issues in a lot of these places. I was just out in the field a couple days ago, and it took about 5 hours to get to one of the schools that we've been supporting. Normally it would take about 15 minutes to get to that school.
1: This is AIR National News.
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1: Around 100,000 AFL fans are preparing to swarm the MCG ahead of the 2026 AFL Grand Final. The Fremantle Dockers take on the Brisbane Lions, with history on the line for both sides. A Dockers win would be their first ever premiership, while the Lions are on the cusp of a third straight flag. Fremantle captain Alex Pearce not letting the occasion affect the team's preparations.
10: Definitely something being conscious of, but I think as it's gotten closer to the game, we've been really mindful of controlling what we can control.
1: Meantime, Lions captain Harris Andrews says while the Lions go in as favourites, they will have their work cut out.
11: It's going to be a great challenge for us, obviously coming up against Freo. We've got such a great team defence and also a great offence, so we're really excited about the opportunity and understand the work that's at hand to, you know, hopefully win.
1: The MCG will of course be packed today for the Grand Final, but those sitting out in the open will need to rug up and expect to get wet. Melbourne will be lucky to reach a temperature in the mid-teens, with rain expected during the game and in the lead-up. Of course, a wet and windy day has implications for the pre-game entertainment too. Headline

0: by Australian pop icon Kylie Minogue, who might need an umbrella unless she's dressed in plastic. In the NRL, the Sydney Roosters are the first team into the 2026 Grand Final after a dominant 36-20 win over the Dolphins at Suncorp Stadium. It's the Roosters' first Grand Final decider since 2019. Australian Independent Radio News.
1: 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Today's weather report is provided courtesy of 2CHR supporters, Curry Curry Retired Mine Workers Association.
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That's a lot better now. Good morning, 2CHR. May I help you? Good morning, 2CHR. May I help you? Yeah, well, I was just wondering why I wasn't getting any sound coming through the system. I just went and switched on Studio 1. It was on 2, but I'm just checking it out now. Let me double check to see if my voice is coming through. You could. Okay, great. Thanks very much for letting me know. I go get back to square one. Thanks once again. Bye-bye. Yes, let's start all over again. Today's weather forecast, Saturday, the 26th of September, partly cloudy, slight chance of shower during the afternoon and evening, the chance of a thunderstorm during this afternoon and evening, winds northwest to southwesterly, 15 to 20 kilometres, tending southeast to southwesterly in the late evening, daytime maximum temperatures 28 to 33. Fire danger moderate in the North Coast, Greater Hunter, Greater Sydney region and the Central Ranges. Tomorrow, Sunday the 27th of September, cloudy, very high chance of showers, most likely in the afternoon and evening. The chance of a thunderstorm in the afternoon and evening. Winds south to southeasterly, 20 to 30 kilometres. Overnight temperatures falling to between 12 and 15, with daytime temperatures reaching between 17 and 23. Going on to Monday the 28th of September, cloudy, medium chance of showers, most likely in the morning. Winds southeasterly, 15 to 25 kilometres, becoming light during the evening. Overnight temperatures falling to between 9 and 12, with daytime temperatures reaching between 15 and 20. Going on to Tuesday, the 29th of September, partly cloudy, the chance of morning fog about the Upper Hunter, slight chance of a shower along the coastal fringes in the morning, near zero chance of rain elsewhere, light winds becoming easterly, 15 to 20 kilometres an hour during the afternoon, then becoming light during the evening. Overnight temperatures falling to between 6 and 10, with daytime temperatures reaching the low to mid-20s. That's the four-day weather forecast. I will bring on some more weather later on this morning. And in the meantime, I will be playing all gospel songs from right up until 9 a.m. This is 2CHR, Central Hunter Radio. You're listening to Richard Tannen with Breakfast. I will be playing, as I mentioned, several gospel songs. And if you wish to give us a call, our telephone number here, 4990-5965. That's 4990-5965. So the first song of the rank is, of course, What a Friend We Have in Jesus by Alan Jackson.

Yes, that was When Jesus Wipes My Tears Away. That was a beautiful song. I did play What a Friend We Have in Jesus, the first one, How Great Thou Art, and of course, Tom Grant, When Jesus Wipes My Tears Away. You're with Richard Tannen. I'm going to be with you till 9 a.m. this morning playing all gospel music. If you have a request, if you'd like to hear a particular gospel song, please give me a call. My telephone number here, 4990-5965, 4990-5965. This is 2CHR Central Hunter Radio. The time now is 6:21 a.m. The next song I'm going to play for you is by, let's put it, Christy Lane, I Love to Tell the Story.

0: 10,000 Angels Cry by Leanne Rimes. We're going to go to some of our sponsors' messages, after which I'll continue with some songs. Stay tuned. This is 2CHR, I'm a Central Hunter Radio. My name is Richard Tannen. I'm going to be with you till 9 a.m.
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0: 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This is 2CHR, Central Hunter Radio. The next song I'm going to play for you is by Christy Lane, Footprints in the Sand.
7: One night, I had a dream. I dreamed I was walking along the beach with the Lord, and across the sky flashed scenes from my life. For each scene, I noticed two sets of footprints in the sand. One set belonged to me, and the other to the Lord.

And I noticed that many times along the path of life, there was only one set of footprints. I also noticed that it happened at the very lowest and saddest times in my life. This really bothered me, so I questioned the Lord about it.

Lord, you said that once I decided to follow you, you would walk with me all the way. But I've noticed that during the most troublesome times in my life, there's only one set of footprints. I don't understand why in times when I needed you most, you should leave me. And the Lord replied, My precious, precious child, I love you, and I would never, never leave you during your times of trial and suffering. When you saw only one set of footprints in the sand, it was then that I was carrying you.

0: Just a Closer Walk with me by Johnny O'Keefe. The next song I'm going to play for you has been requested by Joanne of Mayfield. Hello Lord by Paul McLeod.
1: Hello Lord, how are you this morning?

Yes, it's just amazing what could be achieved when you pray. That was Hello Lord by Paul McLeod. The next song I'm going to play for you is I Want to Stroll Over Heaven with You, Alan Jackson. Stay tuned. This is 2CHR, Central Hunter Radio. The time now is 6:45 a.m.

0: Yes, if I could hear my mother pray again. That's a beautiful song by Daniel O'Donnell. We're going to go to some of our sponsors' messages, then we'll continue with more gospel songs.
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0: Yeah, the next song I'm going to play for you is by Brian Letton, Hard Calloused Hands.

0: Rabia says we must rise to the global challenge.
1: We would have investment that would help us displace some of the economic disruption that we will see coming with AI. So we really do need to form part of the AI supply chain in order to have the levers to influence our future.
0: A 20-year-old New South Wales constable is being remembered as a courageous young police officer after dying in a car crash yesterday morning. Chris McCarthy reports.
2: Mia Lay was a passenger in a police vehicle responding under lights and sirens at Redfern when it lost control and slammed into a tree. The impact so severe it split the Volkswagen in two, killing her instantly. Police Commissioner Mal Lanyon says she had been an officer for just 16 months.
3: Thank you for your courage. Thank you for choosing to join the New South Wales Police Force.
2: Premier Chris Minns has expressed his devastation by the tragedy and says it's a stark reminder of the dangers of the profession.
4: And how necessary it is for our peace and our safety.
2: A critical incident investigation is now underway. Chris McCarthy, Sydney.
0: There'll be a big boost in Victorian police numbers at the MCG today in a bid to curb the bad behaviour that was seen during the preliminary final when dozens of bottles and cans were thrown at umpires. Acting Superintendent Matthew Buey says the force isn't taking any chances.
5: We've spent months planning our policing response with the AFL and the MCC. And again, we'll have a strong, visible policing presence.
0: And if the grand final isn't the go for you, the Melbourne Royal Show continues today. General Manager Hannah von Biebra says while there's no poultry this year, you can see more than 5,000 animals at the show.
6: For the first time in many, many years, actually opened up our back of house areas. So we've created a new livestock lane. And what that means is that our patrons can get closer to our rural community or our farmers or our handlers and up close and personal to their stock or their horses. So I'm really excited that we've been able to get the public closer to the animals, which is absolutely wonderful.
0: In overseas news, one of three attendees shot at Donald Trump's 2024 presidential campaign rally in Pennsylvania has died. The 76-year-old man was struck twice when a gunman opened fire from a nearby rooftop. The state's attorney general says the victim died from complications stemming from his injuries. 34 Australians are still missing in Nepal, 1 month after a torrent of mud and water devastated its Tibetan border. Key infrastructure needs to be rebuilt at an estimated cost of over $4 billion. There is still a high risk of disease in affected areas due to contaminated water and damaged sanitation systems. Aid organisations like UNICEF remain on the ground while specialist Australian teams are assisting with search and rescue efforts. And briefly in other news, Australia's flu cases are continuing to surge in spring despite the warmer weather. More than 31,000 cases have been reported nationally in the 2 weeks to the 6th of September, up 27% from the previous fortnight. This is AIR National News.
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0: The Sydney Roosters are the first team into the 2026 NRL Grand Final. The Roosters have stormed into their first decider since 2019 after a dominant 36-20 win over the Dolphins at Suncorp Stadium. The Roosters have 15 premierships to their name across a proud 118-year history, and they get a shot at a 16th title when they'll face either the Penrith Panthers or the Newcastle Knights. Roosters 5/8 Daly Cherry-Evans told Nine there's still work to do ahead of next week.
8: I'm so proud to be a part of this great club and this great team, but you ask anyone and there's still more work to be done. We're proud of where we are, but there's more work to be done. Sometimes you can get caught up in how the game's played or your wins and your losses, but when the moments come, as a team, you have to deliver. And we took a hell of a lot from that first week at the finals, and from there we've really unlocked a few things, and we're going in with our heads held high and our chests out, that's for sure.
0: The AFL's biggest day has arrived, with Fremantle and Brisbane preparing to battle for the premiership in front of around 100,000 fans at the MCG. The Dockers are chasing their first AFL premiership, while the Lions are looking to make history with a third consecutive flag. There's plenty happening before the first bounce, with Kylie Minogue headlining the pre-game entertainment. In the NBL in Brisbane, the Brisbane Bullets defeated the Illawarra Hawks 103-95. And the Socceroos' friendly with Brazil has seen a one-all draw with late goals for both teams at a sold-out Townsville Stadium in North Queensland. Australian Independent Radio News.
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1: Saturday, the 26th of September, weather forecast, the partly cloudy, slight chance of a shower during the afternoon and evening. The chance of a thunderstorm during this afternoon and evening. Winds northwest to southwesterly, 15 to 20 kilometres, tending southeast to southwesterly in the late evening. Daytime maximum temperatures 28 to a top of 33. Fire danger, it's only going to be moderate in the all over in the north coast, the Greater Hunter, the Greater Sydney region and the Central Ranges. Tomorrow, Sunday, the 27th of September, cloudy. Very high chance of showers, most likely in the afternoon and evening. The chance of a thunderstorm in the afternoon and evening. Winds south to southeasterly, 20 to 30 kilometres an hour. Overnight temperatures falling to between 12 and 15, with daytime temperatures reaching between 17 and 23. Going on to Monday, the 28th of September, cloudy, medium chance of showers, most likely in the morning. Winds southeasterly, 15 to 25 kilometres an hour, becoming light during the evening. Overnight temperatures falling to between 9 and 12, with daytime temperatures reaching between 15 and 20. Going on to Tuesday, the 29th of September, partly cloudy, the chance of morning fog about the Upper Hunter, slight chance of a shower along the coastal fringe in the morning, near zero chance of rain elsewhere, light winds becoming easterly, 15 to 20 kilometres an hour during the afternoon, then becoming light during the evening. Overnight temperatures falling to between 6 and 10, with daytime temperatures reaching the low to mid-20s. That's the weather forecast right up until Tuesday. So stay tuned. This is 2CHR Central Hunter Radio. Our telephone number here, 4990-5965. My name is Richard Tannen. I will be with you till 9 a.m. playing mainly gospel songs. If you have a request, please give us a call once again, 4990-5965. As I promised, I said I'm going to play that song again, the volunteer organist Paul McLeod.

Yeah, that was a beautiful version of Amazing Grace by Leanne Rimes. The time now is 7:15. I'm going to continue playing gospel songs. This is 2CHR Central Hunter Radio. My name is Richard. I'll be with you till 9 a.m. If you have a request, give us a call. Our telephone number here once again, 4990-5965. The next song I'm going to play for you is Flowers on a Sunday, Daniel O'Donnell.

Beautiful Flowers on a Sunday, Daniel O'Donnell. The next song I'm going to play for you is by Elvis Presley, Crying in the Chapel. Now, Elvis Presley's finest gospel songs represent some of the most passionate and critically acclaimed work of his entire career. While famously dubbed King of Rock and Roll, Elvis won his only three competitive Grammy Awards specifically for his gospel recordings. So here's Elvis Presley with Crying in the Chapel.

0: Yes, Put Your Hand in the Hand of the Man Who Stilled the Waters by Alison Durbin. And the one before that was Crying in the Chapel by Elvis Presley. And of course, Don Marsh, Jesus is the Sweetest Name I Know. This is 2CHR, Central Hunter Radio. My name is Richard Tannen. I'm going to be with you till 9 a.m. playing gospel music only. And if you wish to give us a call, if you have a special request, our telephone number here, 4990-5965. That's 4990-5965. If you're tuning in on the radio, if you're in the area, you can find us on the 96.5 FM frequency. And we are also broadcasting on the World Wide Web. So stay tuned and stay listening. We're going to go to some of our sponsors' messages, after which I'll continue with some more gospel songs.
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0: Yes, I've been playing a few gospel songs, but I'm going to read you some classic gospel scripture. For God so loved the world that he gave his only Son, Jesus, that whoever believes in him shall not perish but have eternal life. Romans 5:8, God demonstrated his own love for us in this: while we are still sinners, Christ died for us. And then Mark chapter 10, for even the Son of Man did not come to be served, but to serve and to give his life as a ransom for many. So in conjunction with that, I'm going to play a song that's an old-time favorite by Alan Jackson, The Old Rugged Cross.

Yes, Rick Ferrer, Three Wooden Crosses. That was a beautiful song. And the story behind it was about a bus driver who met an accident. And the legacy behind the song's chorus highlights its core message. It's not what you take when you leave this world behind you. It's what you leave behind you when you go. It's not what you take. It's what you leave behind you when you go. And that's what matters most. And of course, Three Wooden Crosses, a beautiful song, and really explains the legacy of that song. Okay, the next one I'm going to play for you is by Christy Lane, No Greater Love.

blend of two beautiful voices, the prayer, Andre Bocelli and Celine Dion. The next song I'm going to play for you is by Jim Reeves, Where We'll Never Grow Old, Take My Hand, Precious Lord. The time now is 7:47 a.m. This is 2CHR Central Hunter Radio. You're listening to Richard Tannen. I'll be with you till 9 a.m. The telephone number here, 4990-5965. That's 4990-5965. Here's Jim Reeves, Where We'll Never Grow Old.

0: Yes, I wonder how many people believe in that beautiful song by Jim Reeves, where we'll never grow old in a land that we'll never grow old. Unless you're a Christian, obviously, you have strong faith and you can believe in words like that. But that's a great song for all our believers to know that there is a land out there that we will never grow old. The next song I'm going to play for you is by Kenny Nicholson and Laurent Heap. But before that, let's go to some of our sponsors' messages and we'll continue with more gospel songs.
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0: At approximately 8:15 a.m. each morning, if you would like your birthday or a loved one's birthday broadcast over the airwaves, it's easy. Just call our office between 9 a.m. and 4 p.m. Monday to Friday and ask for your details to be entered into the birthday book. Now, it can be a birthday, an anniversary, or a special occasion. Aha, that phone number, 499-11-286. That's 499-11-286.
1: 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If you wish to give us a call, especially with a birthday request, our telephone number here, 4990-5965, 4990-5965. My name is Richard Tannen. I'll be with you till 9 a.m. playing some more gospel songs. And if you have a special favorite, give us a call. I have played, I think, some of our listeners who listen quite regularly, some of their favorites. So stay tuned. We will still continue with some gospel songs. Here's the next one, The Journey of Life by Kerry Nicholson and Loretta Heap. Kerry Nicholson and Loretta Heap, The Journey of Life.

0: Yes, the journey of life. Life is like a journey. The road we take is long. Make sure your choice is right. Take care and trust in Jesus and nothing will go wrong. We're going to go to some of our sponsors. We go to the news and we'll continue with some more gospel songs. Stay tuned. This is Richard Tannen. I'll be with you till 9 a.m.
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2: Hello there, I'm Terry Daniel. OpenAI boss Sam Altman has dodged questions over a security breach where one of his models hacked Australian government sites. The Prime Minister is using the incident to call for global regulation at the United Nations. While officials say no personal data was compromised, the breach has sparked fresh debate around the risks of the technology. Australia is being urged to develop its own AI infrastructure. Calls are growing to bolster our debate around the risks of the technology. Australia is being urged to develop its own AI infrastructure. Calls are growing to

0: found combining a protein-inhibiting drug with chemotherapy can encourage the immune system to recognise melanoma, ovarian and lung tumours and then respond to them as if they were a foreign body. Most Australians say they'd back community pharmacists in playing a more active role in their healthcare. A national survey found 8 in 10 would support trained staff in assessing, treating and prescribing medication for common conditions. Pharmacy Guild of Australia President Trent Toomey says it's a promising sign.
1: This is a growing confidence that the Australian population have in utilising their local community pharmacy for not just episodic everyday health conditions, but to help you with long-term condition management as well, such as asthma, diabetes, cardiovascular disease.
0: Brisbane's ferry system is again being marred by industrial action. There'll be no services running for the day as workers continue their fight for better pay and conditions. The strike marks almost 2 months of rolling shutdowns. In overseas news, access to schooling remains limited for thousands of children in Nepal, a month on from a devastating glacier collapse. Entire communities have been decimated by flooding, which damaged infrastructure and cut regions off from humanitarian aid. Health and sanitation remain concerns across affected areas, where displaced families are crammed into temporary shelters. UNICEF's Nevin Nesovic says the situation on the ground is still dire.
2: It is literally like a war zone in some areas, and in other areas, places that have just been completely washed away. I mean, nothing left. So there are quite a number of needs moving forward, but both the government in Australia and the people of Australia have been incredibly generous.
0: On this day in 1983, Australia won the America's Cup, breaking the New York Yacht Club's 132-year-old stranglehold on the coveted trophy. Australia 2, skippered by John Bertram, taking the honours ahead of Liberty. Prime Minister Bob Hawke declaring an impromptu public holiday.
3: I tell you what, any boss who sacks anyone for not turning up today is a bum.
0: Famous words from Bob Hawke. 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
0: It's a soggy AFL Grand Final day in Melbourne with Fremantle taking on Brisbane. Jordan Tunbridge previews the big game.
5: The Dockers are chasing their first ever premiership as the Lions attempt to complete a rare three-peat. Fremantle takes in an unchanged side with defender Brennan Cox missing out despite pushing to return from a calf injury. Brisbane is also unchanged. When these sides last met back in May, the Dockers prevailed by 25 points at the Gabba, but today they meet on neutral territory on the biggest stage of all. More than 100,000 fans expected to pack out the MCG, with cold and wet conditions forecast for the decider. Jordan Tunbridge, Melbourne.
0: Formula One, and it's another pole position for Mercedes, as AIR Sport's Paul Walsh reports.
6: It was one up and one down for Mercedes at the qualifying session at the Azerbaijan Formula One Motor Racing Grand Prix, with George Russell securing his 12th career pole position, while current Drivers' Championship leader Kimi Antonelli made contact with a wall in Q1 and will now start the race from 16th place on the grid. Russell will be joined by Charles Leclerc on the front row, with McLaren's Oscar Piastri registering one of his best qualifying efforts for the year so far, coming in third. For Piastri, it was a satisfying session.
7: Happy with how the weekend's gone so far. It's never easy around here, especially when it's so gusty like today. So very happy to be back in the top three.
6: So Russell and Leclerc on the front row, Piastri and Isaac Hadjar on the second, with Lando Norris and Lewis Hamilton making up the third. Paul Walsh for AIR Sport.
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9: Today's weather forecast, Saturday, the 26th of September, partly cloudy, slight chance of a shower during the afternoon and evening, the chance of thunderstorm afternoon and evening, also winds northwest to southwesterly, 15 to 20 kilometres an hour, tending southeast to southwesterly in the late evening. Daytime maximum temperatures 28 to 33. The fire danger is going to be moderate in the North Coast, Greater Hunter, Greater Sydney region and the Central Ranges. Tomorrow, Sunday, the 27th of September, cloudy. Very high chance of showers, most likely in the afternoon and evening. The chance of a thunderstorm in the afternoon and evening. Winds south to south easterly 20 kilometres,

to 30 kilometres an hour. Overnight temperatures falling to between 12 and 15, with daytime temperatures reaching between 17 and 23. Going on to Monday, the 28th of September, cloudy, medium chance of showers, most likely in the morning. Winds southeasterly 15 to 25 kilometres an hour, becoming light during the evening. Overnight temperatures falling to between 9 and 12, with daytime temperatures reaching between 15 and 20. Tuesday, 29th of September, partly cloudy, the chance of morning fog about the Upper Hunter, slight chance of a shower along the coastal fringe in the morning, near zero chance of rain elsewhere. Light winds becoming easterly 15 to 20 kilometres an hour during the afternoon, then becoming light during the evening. Overnight temperatures falling to between 6 and 10, with daytime temperatures reaching low to mid-20s. That's the four-day weather forecast. 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Our telephone number here, 4990-5965. That's 4990-5965. If you have a request, give us a call and I will continue playing gospel songs. The next one I'm going to play for you, I Believe in the Man in the Sky by Elvis Presley.

Yes, that was A Living Prayer by Alison Krauss, a beautiful song. The next two songs I'm going to play for has been requested by Sue. What a Difference You Make in My Life, Tammy Wynette, and Beyond the Sunset, Slim Whitman. Okay, here it's Sue. Thanks for calling in and stay tuned. This is 2CHR, Central Hunter Radio. Our telephone number here, 4990-5965. The time now is 8:13, almost 8:15.

Yes, that was Look at Us, a beautiful song by Rick Ferret, requested by Glad. Thanks for calling in, Glad. Our telephone number here, 4990-5965. The next song I'm going to play for you is Alison Krauss, Heaven's Bright Show.

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0: Yes, Arthur Bland's The Stranger of Galilee. The one before that was Safe in the Arms of Jesus, Anne Williamson. And of course, Paul McLeod's The Difference in My Life is Jesus. Stay tuned. This is 2CHR Central Thunder Radio. Our telephone number here, 4990-5965. That's 4990-5965. I will be playing some more songs for you up until 9 a.m., after which we have Midway Les, who will be taking over with Easy Listening from 9 a.m. till 12 noon. Very experienced presenter, so give him a call with lots of your songs and he will play it for you. Next one I'm going to play is Dolly Parton, The Seeker.
1: I am a seeker.

Hi, for those who don't know me, my name is Michael Bennett. 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There was a time when I completely lost myself. I turned my back on God, and because of that, my life fell apart. I ended up living on the streets with other homeless people. I used to live on the streets with other homeless people, but I am grateful to those who helped me back then. One day, through prayer, the Lord gave me signs. He showed me that I should play music, so maybe my child would hear me. 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I was an assistant vocalist, and I had been singing for many years. Even after all this time, I still have not found my child. Maybe through this song, I finally will. My son, wherever you are, I hope you can hear this. You can

0: Yeah, beautiful song by Michael Bennett, The Weight of Waiting. I'm going to go to some of our sponsors' messages, and the last song I'll be playing for you is Hallelujah by Jeff Buckley. Thanks to all our listeners. Thanks for calling in. This is 2CHR Central Hunter Radio. My name is Richard Tannen. I'll be clocking off at 9 a.m., and you've got Midway Les taking over from 9 to 12. Stay tuned, and thanks once again, and have a great weekend.
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5: 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Every year, Australians create 67 million tonnes of needless landfill. We can reduce this by reusing, recycling and repurposing items to create a more sustainable environment for future generations. There will be a huge range of items for sale, including books, CDs, DVDs, vinyl records, bric-a-brac, new clothing, household items, toys, games, plants, kitchenware, electrical items, and they'll all be at rock-bottom prices, as well as a sausage sizzle, cold drinks, tea and coffee. There'll be fantastic bargains at unbelievable prices. As the saying goes, one person's trash is another person's treasure. So come along and find your treasure.

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1: Hello there, I'm Terry Daniel. The federal government is overhauling cybersecurity laws to hold AI developers legally responsible for unauthorised breaches. A rogue OpenAI agent recently bypassed security barriers on a federal health portal, raising fears that similar incidents are already occurring undetected. Experts warn current laws are ill-equipped for autonomous artificial intelligence. An expert says prosecuting OpenAI over its recent data breach will be tough under current laws. A task force is currently weighing up potential penalties for OpenAI. Professor Nicholas Davis from UTS says the law will likely have to change.
2: There would need to be reform to start to look at what happens when no one intends to hack a system but nevertheless does so, which includes maybe bringing in aspects of recklessness.
1: Economists warn a jump in Australia's unemployment rate won't save borrowers from another interest rate hike. Forecasters say the RBA remains focused on bringing down core inflation and is likely to lift rates again at its upcoming board meeting. Thousands are expected to flock to the beach today as the East Coast enjoys prime spring weather. This weekend marks the first board meeting. Thousands are expected to flock to the beach today as the East Coast enjoys prime spring weather. This weekend marks the

0: Nino weather system intensifies. Meteorologists warn the unusually strong system could trigger hundreds of heat-related deaths and economic losses from drought. Australia is being warned to exercise extreme caution near power infrastructure during the spring trimming season. Network operators say they receive dozens of reports of accidental contacts with overhead service wires this time of the year. Energy Queensland safety manager Grace White says the message is simple for homeowners and contractors.
1: The best thing to do is plan the work and look up and live, so you can use an app to check the location of overhead wires, plan safe work, and this helps manage the risk of trees falling across power lines. And if you're still unsure, you can actually contact us for further safety advice.
0: In the West, parents heading to the Perth Royal Show are being reminded to check show bags for choking hazards. Consumer Protection will be patrolling the showgrounds over the next week to check for products which don't meet safety regulations. Commissioner Trish Blake says people should still keep an eye out for potentially dangerous items.
2: People will still buy these products en masse from other countries and then come and sell them. So that's why the team are out there doing these checks. Sometimes these things just slip through. Sometimes when we come to a stall, it might not be for sale and it might be something that comes for sale later on as they run out of other products.
0: In other news, rock band U2 has returned to the school where it formed to celebrate its 50th anniversary. The group played a show for students at the Mount Temple Comprehensive in Dublin, featuring hits like Vertigo and With or Without You. This is AIR National News.
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0: Around 100,000 AFL fans are preparing to swarm the MCG ahead of the 2026 AFL Grand Final. The Fremantle Dockers take on the Brisbane Lions, with history on the line for both sides. A Dockers win would be their first ever premiership, while the Lions are on the cusp of a third straight flag. Fremantle captain Alex Pearce not letting the occasion affect the team's preparations.
4: Definitely something being conscious of, but I think as it's gotten closer to the game, we've been really mindful of controlling what we can control.
0: Meantime, Lions captain Harris Andrews says while the Lions go in as favourites, they will have their work cut out.
5: It's going to be a great challenge for us, obviously coming up against Freo. We've got such a great team defence and also a great offence, so we're really excited about the opportunity and understand the work that's at hand to, you know, hopefully win.
0: The MCG will of course be packed today for the grand final, but those sitting out in the open will need to rug up and expect to get wet. Melbourne will be lucky to reach a temperature in the mid-teens, with rain expected during the game and in the lead-up. Of course, a wet and windy day has implications for the pre-game entertainment too, headlined by Australian pop icon Kylie Minogue, who might need an umbrella unless she's dressed in plastic. In the NRL, the Sydney Roosters are the first team into the 2026 Grand Final after a dominant 36-20 win over the Dolphins at Suncorp Stadium. It's the Roosters' first Grand Final decider since 2019. Australian Independent Radio News.
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7: And good morning, people. You got Midway Les here for 3 hours from 9 till 12. I'm taking over the driver's seat for Richard Tannen, and what a great program he puts on. I come in here the studio of a Saturday morning and listen to a bit of his program, and the music that he plays is absolutely spot on. It just gets you nice and relaxed and ready to move and do something for 3 hours. And I always love sitting there listening to his show because he plays some very, very, very good music. He's a very, very good presenter as well. So here we go. We'll get on with the weather. Today, Saturday the 26th of September, partly cloudy. Slight chance of showers during the afternoon and evening. The chance of a thunderstorm during this afternoon and evening. Winds at northwest to southwesterly, 15 to 20 kilometres an hour. Tending southeast to southwesterly in the late evening daytime. Maximum temperatures 28 to 33. Yes, 28 to 33. So find a cool spot. Fire danger for the north coast is moderate. Moderate for the greater Hunter. moderate for the Greater Sydney region and moderate for the Central Ranges. And tomorrow, Sunday the 27th of September, we have cloudy, very high chance of shower.

showers, most likely in the afternoon and evening, the chance of a thunderstorm in the afternoon and evening, winds south to southwesterly 20 to 30 kilometres an hour, overnight temperatures falling between 12 and 15, with daytime temperatures reading between 17 and 23. So there you go, it's got to be a little bit of a mixed bag for the next day or two. So, mate, if you're going to go outside, make sure you slip, slop and slap and wear a hat and the rest of it. And if you, same thing if you go on the beach. And if you're not, stay, just try and stay cool somewhere. And I'm going to start this morning's program off with a double shot of Angry Anderson. He passed away earlier in the week. And, yeah, he was an old... old war horse, mate, one of the best pub rock and roll bands with Rose Tattoo in the land, mate, probably in the world. He was, as I said, he played life hard, he lived hard and worked hard, and anyway, this one's for Angry Anderson. This is where you're going, brother, you're bound for glory. Here we go, Angry Anderson.

Suddenly by Angry Anderson. That was a little bit of a tribute to Angry Anderson, and his first one, of course, Bound for Glory, was when he was with Rose Tattoo, and the other one, Suddenly, was when he'd done a little bit of solo stuff by himself. And you're here with Midway Les on this Saturday morning from 9 till 12. We're here doing a little bit of easy listening on TCHR 96.5 on the FM dial. We're going to Cessnock and all surrounding areas, and Maitland and all surrounding areas there as well as the World Wide Web. And we know we've got listeners popping up everywhere. So we're going to do a little bit of Starlight Vocal Band with, oh, no, sorry, Starland Vocal Band with Afternoon Delight. Well, Afternoon Delight for me these days is remembering what room I'm in. So that's my Afternoon Delight. So here we go with Afternoon Delight.

Afternoon Delight with a little bit of Starland Vocal Band, and there you go. And just got a call from Joanne from Mayfield down there, and she would like a song from Midway One Man Band called Slow Down. So we shall do Slow Down for you, Joanne, straight off the bag. Here we go. Enjoy it.

There you go. Here we go. Another one for Joanne, Lionel Richie, and Diana Ross with Endless Love.

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7: of life. Oh, there you go. That's with the sponsor. Before the sponsors, we had Slow Down by Midway One Man Band, Endless Love by Lionel Richie and Diana Ross, and now we've got another one for Joanne that's called Rest Your Love by Olivia Newton-John and Barry Gibb. So here you go, Joanne. Here's your third one of your requests, mate. Hope you like your listening.

There you go. There's Rest Your Love by Barry Gibb and Olivia Newton-John. They were for Joanne. Now, I've got a couple here. I got a phone call from Kev. Ken down at Caves Beach and Deli down there. They wanted a couple, so I'm going to play the next two, and they're for Ken and Della down at the beautiful, beautiful part of the world, Caves Beach down there. We're going to do Johnny Cash and Rodney Crowell with I Walk the Line, and Shaley Wild with Working Man. So here we go. Good on you guys. Thanks for your call. Appreciate it very, very much.

Yes, Working Man, and I Walk the Line by Johnny Cash and Rodney Crowell, and that Shaley Wild song, that Working Man, that would pull a string with every old coal miner in the land, mate, that's been down underground in the dark and the wet and everything else, and yeah, it was anybody that done it in the back years ago, mate, nobody have any idea, and that makes one of them. I'm one of them. I got no idea what the work was like down there. So anyway, that was for Ken and Deli down at Caves Beach, and I hope you enjoyed them, guys, and mate, appreciate your call, always do. You're always listening in, and mate, that's what makes my job a lot easier than what it is. And now I'm going to go to Taro for Les down there. He requested a Wayne Horsburgh song called Lover's Carousel. So here we go. Les, mate, hope you have a great day, and hang in there, mate. And thanks for your help with some of the information you give me over the last few weeks, mate. I do appreciate it. Thanks, buddy.

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6: Yes, here we go. This is Midway Les here with Easy Listening for the next couple of hours on 2CHR 96.5 on the FM dial. I had a call from my mate Wal out at Brango out there. He's listening in this morning and he wanted a couple of Midway one-man band songs put on. So I'll stick them on for you, mate. We'll put on one I think you like here, and it's called the Burren Junction Fight. So here we go. This is for Walt, good bloke, out at Brango.

0: I just grin at Catherine. He cursed the pump, tapped the dash with
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2: Good morning, I'm Terry Daniel. Australia's unemployment rate has increased to a five-year high, but an interest rate hike could still be on the cards. Federal politics editor Michael Packey has more.
3: Latest data shows the unemployment rate increased to 4.6% in August, mainly driven by a jump in the participation rate. This means more people are actively looking for work, confident they'll be able to land some sort of role. Almost 40,000 jobs were created over the past month, but they were all part-time. Employment Minister Amanda Rishworth says it's still not a bad result.
4: We can see that Australia's job market is incredibly resilient.
3: Scott Phillips from the investment firm Motley Fool believes employment is slowing. However, that may not deter the RBA from raising interest rates when the board meets next week.
5: Probably not enough to change the RBA's mind with whatever they're planning to on Tuesday.
3: Unemployment rose across all states. Michael Packey reporting.
2: The Prime Minister has addressed the United Nations General Assembly in New York. Anthony Albanese used his speech to make a direct pitch for Australia to secure a seat on the UN Security Council. He argues middle powers can play a crucial role in restoring rules-based global order. Mr. Albanese says Australia wants to help drive solutions to global challenges.
6: As a member of the UN Security Council, Australia will safeguard the rules that protect us all by upholding international law, including the UN Charter, and the sovereignty of all states.
2: An expert says prosecuting OpenAI over its recent data breach will be tough under current laws. An AI bot has accessed unauthorised data from four government websites without direction from the tech giant. A task force is currently weighing up potential penalties.